0: Hot End was kind of fun.
1: Yeah, that was cool, man. That was fun. Haven't heard a lot of those records in a while, man.
0: Right? But, yeah, we're back. And the show's about over. So, thank you for coming out.
1: Hey, man, thanks for having me. That was fun. Yeah. That was fun, man.
0: Oh, yeah. Again, people like what they heard. They can catch you tomorrow. Where at?
1: WHFR. It was 89.3.
0: Yep.
1: Yep.
0: And WHFR.FM.
1: Yep.
0: And the next day,
1: Friday, we'll be at Sakana Sushi Lounge. Myself and Joe G from 9 till whenever they kick us out.
0: So go get your sushi on.
1: Yeah,
0: and,
1: good place to start your night. Get some sushi and some beers and some house.
0: Hell yeah. Well, of course, I want to say thank you to everyone that tuned in, as well as you and Joe that had to head out early. It's past his bedtime. But also got to say thank you to Urban Bean Co. as well as our past hosts, Ferran's Grand Trunk and Burst LLC. Of course, also got to say quick thank you to Mr. Jeff of Doom, who provides us with all of our hosting. Without him, none of this would be possible. Last, I wanted to say if you're looking for anything to do Friday, as well as Hooked on House again, where you can catch these guys later in the night at Temple Bar, our good friend Peter Croce will be playing. And actually here as well, House Coffee, James Menchez. I'm not sure if Patrick's back from Germany or not. He might be. But yeah, you can catch him here every other Friday-ish, whenever they feel like it Friday, I guess. Saturday, there's a ton of stuff going on. There's this event. Actually, Dennis Ferrer is going to be at TV Lounge Friday. Kenneth Thomas is returning to the Grasshopper. Psycho is playing with one of our good friends that we've had on the show, Dustin Alexander, at Whiskey Disco. I know you mentioned that earlier. The old Oslo.
1: Yeah, it's a good spot. I like it.
0: And then also, happening at the works on Saturday is the Concrete Jungle 2-year anniversary party. Monday, our good friend Holographic and her friends are returning to Grasshopper for Tough Love. Then, of course, like we mentioned all the other weeks, Thursday, October 30th, is the DTM Bank Tech 12 at Devil's Night party. I guess that's really it. Next week, like I said, we're going to have Chris Sutton and Chris Roxburgh. Bunch of techno. Should be good. Got anything else you want to throw out there we end the show?
1: Thanks for having me.
0: Hell yeah. I guess, yeah, tune in next week for a bunch of techno. So, peace out and stuff.

0: Hey, what's up, everyone? Thank you for tuning into Planet Funk on 313.fm. It's the annual Christmas show. Our first guest probably has no idea what that means.
1: Not a clue.
0: But yeah, so we'll actually talk about that the second segment. We won't bore you with that lore. But our first guest is coming across the river. And I'm going to actually let him talk to someone who people on this show might recognize. She's been co-hosting once a month. But she has come specifically for this show because she wanted to chat with our first guest tonight.
2: Thank you for that wonderful intro. And also, I come on this show to hang out with you for a couple hours, Scudder. I think you're really cool.
0: Oh, thanks.
2: So, Nate, DJ, and Nate.
1: What's going on?
2: Thank you for coming on the show
1: tonight. Hey, I appreciate you guys for having me.
2: So, I want to just jump right into it. Today we have you on the show. I've known you though for a very long time. Actually, you were one of like the first reasons I got into music, because we would hang out at City Grill.
1: Yeah.
2: And you'd let me drink on your tab.
1: Oh, that's been quite a few years back, right? We're going like 10, at least 10 years back.
2: I mean,
1: maybe 15. Maybe,
2: yeah,
1: 15.
2: Well, I was only 15
1: right.
2: years ago. I know you from so long ago. You started with Night Engine.
1: Right.
2: Was like your party event planning. Like
1: yeah.
2: you would throw events in Windsor. So you actually, at least for my age group, brought the scene around to me. How did that inspiration come upon you?
1: Night Engine was always a project between my partner and I, Danny, right? So he initially came up with the original company was called Bass Drop, right? So we had a Bass Drop clothing, Bass Drop music, right? And then we decided to rebrand and use Night Engine. To be honest, like I said, we need to switch because, you know, when you look into the social media aspect and you're trying to own the YouTube like Bass Drop and bassdrop.com, I'm like, okay, this is out of our price range. It's actually kind of diluted. A lot of people have that name already, so like we need to rebrand ourselves into something that hasn't been taken up yet, right? So that brought in Night Engine, right? We moved with Night Engine. We're doing Night Engine Records, Night Engine Events, Night Engine Apparel, right? So helping out different artists. You know, if you're signed to our label and you don't have anything going on with merch, like we'll help you out with that, sell merch off the website, right?
2: So it's almost like a platform,
1: yeah,
2: of like, here's the blueprint of like things you can do and how to like amplify yourself.
1: Yeah, exactly. It's definitely helping out the community, and you know, we're trying to support people that are up and coming and, you know, the new talent, right? Because that's always what you want to grab for the labels.
2: Yeah, it's like a cool way of showing people the way.
1: Right.
2: No, you go ahead.
0: Where can people find that?
1: So you can go to www.nightengine.com.
2: And how do you spell engine?
1: NightEngine. So it is spelled a little bit different, but Danny grew up in Japan, so there's actually like a Japanese flair to the brand, and that's the way we spelt it.
2: Yeah.
1: So it does make it unique.
2: I know in Arabic, jin means like a demon, but I think in Japanese, it's got like a lighter word. It's
1: right,
2: like,
1: right. Nice. Yeah.
2: Yeah, sorry.
1: You know,
2: but like here we are in Detroit, we like a little demonic flair. So tell me about some of the inspirations you've had in Detroit.
1: You know, some of the biggest inspirations actually go back to where they're doing the Dirty Bird Barbecue out on Belle Isle. And I remember seeing like Claude Von Stroke, Justin Martin, you know, all that crew perform out on Belle Isle. It actually poured rain the day that they did the show, but they threw a bunch of hay down, and the next day was a way better show on the Saturday. But I just remember seeing like the Void System and hearing Justin Martin playing. I'm like, this is something I really want to push forward in, and something that I really want to do myself, right? So that was a huge inspiration. That, and you know, I've been on a couple Holy Ships or Friendship. It's rebranded, so love AMF, love Gary, Friendship all the way. I've been to a few Friendships, and that actually inspired me to do my own boat tour out of Windsor. So we use Windsor River Cruises, and it was called Holy Boat. So we did that for almost 7 years in a row before we decided to kind of cut it off there and move on to other things. But,
2: and I think you did Holy Beach recently.
1: Yeah.
2: I wish I got to make it out for that.
1: Yeah, so we did try and leave the boat and move on to the beach. It just made more sense. We're limited on capacity for the boat. So
2: that makes sense.
1: Yeah, just to expand to a better audience. And, you know, everyone's got a little bit more room. We can make a better stage, more production, right? We did do the beach for 2 years. So, you know, we're looking at doing another one soon. We didn't do this past year, but, you know, we're growing on the new things. So there'll be bigger things coming. We're just trying to line things up.
2: I'm excited to see how that grows. And this is a really good opportunity for me to ask you, like, first, I want to know, how do you describe your style of music? And secondly, I want you to tell us about the types of events you throw and what events you might have coming up.
1: All right. My style of music, so it's funny. When I first started DJing, I was actually more of a dubstep DJ. So I was doing shows with Chad Attack and like Dub Down, Derek Lowaki. We're doing stuff out of The Works in Detroit, right? This abandoned kind of warehouse building, but they'd have awesome dubstep shows there. So I started off as a dubstep DJ, loved trap and dub, but kind of, you know, grew up and progressed from there. I'm more of like a tech house, bass house, but I do love a little bit of the Latin house. I was in Miami recently, and I just love that style of music. It's just so uplifting, and, you know, it's just, I don't know, it's kind of like melodic, like the melodic flair mixed with tech house. But, you know, that's stuff that I like to play, and, you know, play off the beaten path. Don't play just your standard Beatport Top 100.
2: Where do you see the style of techno in Windsor? Like, how do you describe it, and where do you see it going?
1: I'd say Windsor's a little bit of a different market, right? It's nothing like Detroit. We're definitely trying to pave our own way, even with Night Engine and, you know, what SOTC Productions, and you got Connected. Everyone's kind of working together now. So I actually own Windsor Rave Community. So I own the Facebook page that, like, kind of brings us all together, right, connects us. So, you know, it's the way I like to describe it, it's never a competition, right? Mm-hmm. We're a community. So the more events that you might do, or the other, you know, event company might do, it's not a competition to see, you know, who can bring out the most people. It's if we can all consistently throw more events and throw better events,
2: yeah,
1: it's going to build the whole community, and, you know, everyone's going to have a better time.
2: Well, I know you're somebody who's been really supportive of Crossfade.
1: Yes.
2: You're like throwing up my posts and sharing. I appreciate that. And, you know, the best way I like to describe it as is, a store in the middle of nowhere isn't going to get a lot of attention, but an outlet mall is.
1: Right.
2: And that's when the stores are all like working together and like next to each other. And it's a really good mindset of like, I will bring my audience over, and I don't like, there's enough to go around.
1: Right. No, absolutely. And there's, you know, different styles of music, different DJs in Windsor. And I feel like everyone is helping out in a certain way where, you know, they're bringing, here's the guy that's doing dubstep shows, here's the guy that's doing techno shows, here's the guy that's doing house shows. Then we all can come together in one roof and throw an event, and, you know, it turns out well. So,
2: yeah,
1: you know, happy to see stuff like that.
2: What are some of your best memories on, like as you're DJing? What's a moment where you felt like, this is pivotal for me? Like, this is a turning point in how I feel about myself as a DJ.
1: Right. So there's a festival we've been working with very closely and doing the bookings for. It's called Grid Life Midwest. So it's out in South Haven, Michigan, but
0: that's the car show thing, right?
1: It's the car show, yeah. So Night Engine and car racing, right? It just kind of went hand in hand. So they had actually reached out to us and asked us to collab, right? So we've been there now for almost, I think this is going to be, if I go this year, this is going to be my like 8th or 9th year in this festival, helping them out and also playing in the festival. Last year, though, they have like a silent disco that happens under this tent after the main stage shuts off. But for some reason last year, they're like, we're just going to play full volume. So I ended up playing for like 1,000-person crowd in front of like Levity and Dr. Fresh. And then they came on after us, but gave me a shout out. I was DJing back to back with my buddy, Casper
2: Koala.
1: Yeah. So we both played that. But, you know, that's just one of those wow moments where you don't realize like how far you've come until you're like sitting back. I'm like just sitting in my car afterwards. I'm like, did that just really happen? Like, holy, right? So unexpected, like did not even think it was going to be like that. Just, you know, it went off.
2: I do think people really appreciate like the layers that come with experience and time. And, you know, the fact is you have a proven rate of success of that. You've been doing this a long time and you book big shows and you throw big shows. So no one can deny your skill or your ability. Like, it's there. But tell us about some of your earlier days and like a great piece of advice you got, as well as a piece of advice you would give to somebody new now.
1: Right. So definitely the earlier days were not like anything I'm doing now. Right. I used to start off at, there's two nightclubs in Windsor. They're no longer open. It used to be called Sin and Voodoo. And I would show up there on a Monday and Wednesday. I was a resident DJ for those 2 days. And like, you're getting paid, I don't know, I think it was like $50 at the time and like maybe a small drink tab. But you know, if you're going to get,
2: that was like 12 years ago. At least.
1: Yeah. So nice. It was still, you know, wasn't minimum wage, maybe with a couple drinks, but yeah, it's definitely, if you're going to be in this industry, it's definitely a cutthroat industry. It's definitely hard to succeed. You definitely have to put the time in, right? And the time is going to be mostly dedicated to your mixing skills. So all the social media aspect and all that other jazz, you can be really good at that and you can get yourself to a pretty high level just based off of that. But I think it comes down to truly like, can you actually mix? Are you skilled? Like, can you select the right tracks for the right time? Can you read the crowd? Reading the crowd, I would say, is probably, you know, the biggest thing you need to know to succeed in this. If you are eyes down on the mixer and you're not actually looking up and seeing what people are vibing to what you're playing, then there's probably going to be a problem with what you're throwing out there. So,
2: you know, it's funny because one of the questions I always ask is, and I'm not going to ask you this, I'm going to ask you a variation, but one of the questions I like to ask is, would you rather play to a crowd that's like dancing with you but not really vibing? Or would, actually, let's rephrase that. Would you rather follow your like own vibe or know your audience? And what do you think is more important? Let's ask you that.
1: Right. No, for sure. That's actually a very good question, because I think a lot of DJs do, you know, you have to be able to ride that line. So you obviously you want to represent yourself as a style of DJ and the type of music that you want to present to your audience, right? But at the same time, your audience needs to be receptive to what you want to play, right? And that style. So it's about kind of finding the balance in between and finding that sweet spot to, you know, satisfy what you want to present to them, and also, you know, if they're receptive to it.
2: It's such a funny question to ask, because naturally people always want to say, well, I'm going to like do my own thing. And while I feel like in the moment you want to say that, in the true moment, when you see like, because I teach yoga or I've done other types of like performance, it's hard when you're trying to follow your own style and then you see people leaving out the room, like you want to amend it. And I think that's part of the practice, or like part of the experience is like, how do I get you to tune in and drop out and like lock in?
1: Like, how do I get the audience to tune in and drop out? Well, kind of.
2: Like, what are some things you notice about people? Right. And what, like, that when you're like, oh no, I think they're going to like leave soon, or I think they're like not feeling it. And how do you recalibrate?
1: Right. So I'm giving away all the secrets now to DJ.
2: Okay. Just give us one secret.
1: No, like, you know, if you're playing a show, say you're playing like some sort of top 40 show, or you're at some sort of nightclub you're playing, you know, if people aren't really vibing, you're going to switch it up. So you're going to run through like, you know, R&B, you might run through some hip hop, maybe run through some house. You're going to test a few different tracks and see how people react, to see kind of what your crowd is enjoying, right? Then once you can see, okay, general basis here, they might like house music, then you start moving to some house, right? So it's about keeping an eye on the crowd, definitely.
2: But also
1: sure,
2: like a warm up, maybe a gentle ease in.
1: Yeah.
2: I remember it was Medha Eshkar. She plays here. She played here one day, and she had written something about how her favorite thing about speaker box playing upstairs is that the crowd is to your back. And right, so you don't get to see it. So now today is going to be your day to just either rip it hard or, like, you know, Right. Go with what you think people like. What are you going to do for us?
1: No pressure. You know, I've got something lined up for you guys, so.
2: Okay.
1: Yeah, I think it'll be a vibe based off, like, who's already played here. So I'm going off of, like, kind of reading the room, right? I wouldn't say we're, like, a nightclub atmosphere, obviously. We're kind of just posted up here. There's people having coffee and coming up and down the stairs. So we're going to keep it a little bit more casual, but we're going to keep it fun. It's Christmas Eve, right?
2: Let's Christmas Eve at 6 p.m.
1: Spice it up a little bit.
2: All right. Well, I'm excited to hear you play today. 7 p.m. Oh, my God. Oh, my God. Actually, where I come from, we don't have daylight savings. No, I'm just kidding. Anyways, so we're excited to hear you go up. And I guess any final words to the viewers or any last details that you wanted to share that you didn't earlier?
1: I just say I'm thankful for being here, and I'm glad you guys had me out. And, you know, everyone should follow their passion. You can do whatever you want as long as you put your mind to it. So, you know, I know that's really oversaid in a lot of different ways, but it is true. So you can do it. And you just got to put the time and effort into it.
2: I love that. And, you know, Nate, I really want to say, like, thank you for coming out on Christmas Eve. And you have been a big part of my inspiration of, like, my journey into music, in fact.
1: Oh, I really appreciate that.
2: Yeah, you've always been like a safe place to land, and you kind of always welcome me into it. And I'm really grateful to like know you and hear you. And I'm excited for what you got in store for us.
0: Real quick before you pop up there, do you have any shows coming up that people can catch you at?
1: Right now, so I had a show last night. I would say right now, no, I don't have anything in the works. There will be stuff. Like, just keep an eye on the NetEngine website, netengine.com, and you'll see anything that we're working towards right now.
2: What are you doing for New Year's?
1: Actually, I do have a show coming up.
2: Yeah, I figured you
1: so,
2: would.
1: So, no, it's at Harbor House, so in Windsor.
2: Oh,
1: yeah,
2: okay.
1: So it's a little bit, it's not really a house show.
2: Is it a Latin night?
1: Oh, we'll do like a Latin vibe and like a little top 40, but it's, so I'm doing that. And then afterwards, I am going to Echo in Windsor, and I'm doing a set from 3 to 4 in the morning at Echo. So
2: okay.
1: I will be around for New Year's if you're in Windsor.
2: Every show I have, I think Echo gets mentioned once. Hey, at Justin James. Woo. Woo woo. Okay, well, thank you again. Can't wait to hear you. This is Dunya from the 519 on the 313.fm.

0: about to hear is true. Only the needle should be changed to protect the record.
1: Now let's begin the story.
2: Ladies and gentlemen, your attention, please.

0: So that was Nate. So yeah, now we get to actually find out what Christmas is.
1: It's time for the story of Christmas.
0: Yeah, I think it is. Which, we're on number 12.
1: Is this 11 or 12?
0: This was 12, because I asked you, I was like, well, 10 year was last year, right?
1: 10 and years said, last year, yeah.
0: No, I thought it was, you said it was the year before last year.
1: No, I thought 10 year was last year, right?
0: Oh, it was?
1: Yeah.
0: Because I thought I did Christmas Gabber for the 10 year, and that was downstairs, which was 2 years ago.
1: No, I think that was year 9, because then there was a Christmas last year for the 10 year, because you got me that awesome little, like, painting.
0: I thought I got
1: like
0: that
1: epic pinball thing, and it says, like, 10 years, 12, 25, 24.
0: Oh, it says 24.
1: Yeah.
0: Okay, maybe it
1: so
0: was.
1: So this is Christmas 11.
0: Oh, geez. Ignore
1: still,
0: the fact that
1: way,
0: on the screen it says Christmas 12.
1: Just don't look at that. It's okay. But no, it's crazy to think even that we're double digits for this ridiculous thing that we just keep doing.
0: Yeah.
1: Which
0: Woodward's favorite night.
1: Yeah.
2: Well, now y'all decide to bring me into this shit. Why?
1: It's tradition at this point.
2: Yeah, but why? Why? What did I do?
1: Wrong place, wrong time, I'm afraid.
2: Yeah, okay. Sounds like a musical drive-by, but I'll go along with it.
1: So, Christmas, the story of thinking about 11 years back when you and I were listening to online radio,
0: yes,
1: chatting over AOL Instant Messenger.
0: Yes.
1: One station that we would frequently listen to during the holidays was Pulse Radio.
0: Pulse Radio,
1: a European electronic music station. And around the holidays, they would play the most absolute ridiculous Christmas music they could possibly find. And we decided, hey, it would be a good idea, like a fun idea, if we just centered one night here on Planet Funk around the spirit of that sort of thing. Let's find the weirdest, just most off-the-wall kind of Christmas music that we can, and let's put it into a mix. And it, as you personally

0: can attest to, Jeff, it doesn't always translate to good, but it's always interesting. And you can at least give me that.
1: No, I'll give you that.
0: There's never a dull moment.
2: 1 hour of Christmas gabber.
0: It happened.
1: Yay.
2: It happened.
0: It did. So,
2: but fortunately tonight, that's not the plan.
0: That is not the plan. The plan was, and you texted me about this, you actually called me about this about a month ago, and we landed on the fact that we were going to look for good music this time around, because, you know, we found the bad music, we already played as much of that as we could. Man, I missed the memo. I missed the memo pretty bad. I got a few decent ones. There's some okay tracks in there, but I don't know.
2: We'll see what happens.
0: There was a kind of phase that I went to early in my search for music where I thought, what if I went back to the roots? What if I actually went to, like, the Eurodance remixes that originally inspired us? So, might be some of those in the mix tonight.
2: So you did make an interesting point, though, that it's unfortunately getting harder to find music now.
0: It is. Yeah, I was telling you just a few days ago here. When I was looking for music, I had the hardest time finding anything because it's all become just like this AI wasteland on any like music site. Even Beatport had a few very dodgy uploads on it.
2: Damn.
0: Yeah, it was really hard. Eventually, I had to do like a Google before 2022 search to find anything. Yeah, it was bad, dude.
2: Damn.
0: I don't like where that's going.
2: No.
0: Maybe a hot take, I don't know. Controversial, but I don't like that.
2: How dare you ruin our night of shitty Christmas music with even shittier computer-made Christmas
0: that's
2: music.
0: That's the thing. What I'm playing tonight isn't good. I'm not going to call this art by any standard, but it was still made by a human. There's still some like human element to it, you know?
2: Yep.
0: Even if it is, like, an hour of Christmas gabber. Someone still produced that.
2: Yep. Anyways, I don't know. So you guys used to do a podcast.
0: We used to do a podcast called Dead Waves.
2: Yeah. But that's not a thing anymore. What's your latest venture? Because do you still do, like, the comedy, the improv comedy and stuff? Is there anywhere people can follow you to?
0: We are kind of on a hiatus at the moment. Life gets busy, man. It winds up that you can't really pay the bills with improv comedy.
2: Yeah.
0: But we are kind of in the talks, working on a few things here in the future. 2026, hopefully, we get another show going. We used to do, you know, once a month, we do, like, improvised comedy shows out in Southeast Michigan, Metro Detroit area. And, yeah, that's always a really good time. Hoping to bring those back soon. But yeah, we still have the podcast is still up if you want to listen to old episodes of Dead Waves. That's always a good time. An improvised paranormal advice podcast.
2: Yep.
0: We'd get a different comedian on each week. They'd call in with whatever little fictional supernatural problem they had. And yeah, it would just
2: all improvised.
0: Go from there.
2: Yeah.
0: Yeah, you called in.
2: I did.
0: 1 week.
2: I guess, are we ready to do this thing?
0: Let's go ahead and do it. Here's a fun fact before we get into this. I forgot the cable for my decks at home, so I'm going to be playing on a rig completely unfamiliar to me.
2: Yep.
0: Here we go.
2: Woodward, do you want to do the honors when we get up there?
3: What?
2: Announce us in.
4: Thank you.

0: I don't want to make you wait any longer. So you take it.
1: No. Like, I'm just going to use you. Because I was going to have you start on your controller and then copy my stuff to my laptop and I'm on there again.
0: So wait.
1: So I sacrificed my you. So we can all play.
0: So wait, when you put that corrupted or something?
1: No, I don't know. I don't know why.
0: Okay.
2: We're undergoing some technical difficulties here, folks. We should be right back with you momentarily.

0: So that sucked.
1: I'm sorry.
0: So, funny story.
1: Sorry, y'all.
0: We're like, all right, let's do this. Because what happened is he forgot his USB cable to connect his controller to the laptop, which means no music. So I was like, well, I have a USB drive. You can copy your music to my USB drive, and then you can play, and we can all play together. We'll just use my USB drive. Well, we copied the music to the USB drive, and then I plugged the USB drive into the CDJ, and it said no USB. Aww. And I tried the second CDJ, and it also said no USB. So Ryan was like, hey, man, I guess it didn't work for me, but you got your USB, you just play. And I go, no. I sacrificed my USB so we could copy your music onto it. So now because I was originally going to copy my music onto it while he was playing, because it's on my Mac over there that's just running the Twitch stream.
1: Oh.
0: And so anyways,
1: yeah,
0: you get to play a little longer.
1: Oh, man. It's a very unfortunate situation. Sorry, y'all.
0: But it'll be good though, because this is your last. Even though you're here, until next Monday.
1: Till next Monday. Yep.
0: This is your last set while you're here.
1: This is my last set while I'm here. Yeah. So I'm happy to be here. Thanks for having me. Always love playing here, and I love the city of Detroit.
0: So, last night you played at Motor City Wine, correct?
1: That was actually Monday.
0: Or Monday, yes.
1: Yeah, it was Monday. It was like Chiquetto.
0: Monday is the new Monday. Charles thing.
1: Yeah. Yeah, it was a good time. Yeah.
0: Yeah, I felt bad because I saw the story on Instagram. And I like messaged him. I was like, that dude's a good guy. Because it had your name, Elvin Chambers. And I was like, that dude's a good guy. And then I realized, I was like, oh, the post is from Monday. I missed it. Oh, yeah, I would have been there, but
1: man.
0: What do you got? You said you're going to a show every single day.
1: I'm going to a show every single night, not to perform, but just to check out.
0: So like, what are your recommendations? Because you obviously did your research. If you're going to a show every single day, what's the hot parties that people have to go to in Detroit?
1: I think I'm going to Paris Bar tonight. It's like in like North Hamtramck.
0: Okay.
1: There's like three DJs I saw on the lineup, and it looks like a fun time. I think tickets are like $10 at the door, but yeah, it was something to do right now. So I'm gonna go there tonight and check it out. I'm gonna go to a party tomorrow.
0: What's tomorrow?
1: I'm going to a party tomorrow.
0: What's the party?
1: Was it like slow jams or something like that at Marble Bar?
0: Okay.
1: I'm gonna go there and probably some other show. I think there's a show at UFO Bar, maybe AK is playing.
0: Okay.
1: But yeah, that.
0: And then what's our weekend looking like? Friday,
1: Friday morning, I'm gonna go see Shigeto at the train station. There's a bunch of shows Friday night. Oh yeah, the family party. That's gonna be at Marble Bar as well. So I'm gonna go there. UFO Bar, I'm sure I'm gonna go there again. And then Sunday, I'm probably going to go to either TV Lounge or Spotlight or something like that. And then I close it out on Sunday. I go to Motor City Wine to get my last fix of nightlife. Then
0: awesome.
1: I go home.
0: Then you go home, which
1: 3 o'clock in the morning.
0: Where's home?
1: Greensboro, North Carolina.
0: That's right. So yep. what's the hot spots in
2: North
0: Greensboro?
2: Kakalaki.
1: Yeah, North Kakalaki. It's a weird time. A lot of like the bigger clubs are closing.
0: Okay.
1: So we're in this very fortunate position to continue on. I'm a DJ.
0: Dance from Above.
1: Yeah, I'm a DJ in a DJ collective called Dance from Above, and it's based in Greensboro, North Carolina. And it's 11 years we've been throwing parties. So year 10, year 11, we really try to showcase more of talent from around Detroit. to Greensboro. I mean, we brought Kai Alsay. We've brought, I mean, other people as well. We brought Toribio from New York City. Remarkable. We brought her, what, 4 days ago, 5 days ago to Greensboro. We've had Patrice Scott, Shigeto, and a lot of other people.
0: That was in the past. Unless you're bringing Shigeto back.
1: Oh, we'll have him back for sure. Yeah, he had a really great turnout, and everyone loved him. And it was a good time. So he'll definitely be back. And yeah, dancefromabove.com. Check it out.
0: Awesome. What's the next show?
1: So we had our last show. It was back on Saturday. That's when we had Remarkable for our holiday party, and that was a fantastic show. Our next show is. So normally our shows are every third Saturday of the month, but there was a booking error in the month of January. So the next show is going to be, I think, January 10th.
0: Okay.
1: A second Saturday in Greensboro. But normally they're every third Saturday of the month in Greensboro at a place called Flatiron. It only holds 100 people inside. It's really awesome.
2: Exclusive.
1: Yeah. And awesome. We can always like add sound if we need to. One of the DJs in my group, he owns like a really prominent sound company in the state of North Carolina, so we can just add as many speakers as we want.
0: Awesome.
1: Yeah.
0: So you mentioned where people can find Dance From Above. Where can people follow you?
1: You can follow me on any social media at Alvin Shavers, or you can just, you know, even do your just look me up on the internet, Alvin Shavers, AlvinShav, as in victory, ERS.
0: Awesome. Woodward, do you have any questions?
2: No. Okay. I just want to hear what the man got for us.
0: Okay. Are you ready to do this then?
1: Yeah, I think so.
0: We've checked it. Your USB works.
1: Yeah, it works.
0: Yeah.
1: Yep. It works, for sure. Well, thanks for having me, y'all. I really appreciate you. I love coming back here, especially for like the Christmas week. So it's like a tradition for me to come back here. So thanks again.
0: Yep. You come in and save the speaker box from the bad music.
1: Yeah.
0: But this year there was no bad music, unfortunately.
1: Yeah.
0: So.
1: Yeah. So, yeah, I'm happy to be here. And I can't wait to play some music.
0: All right. Let's do it.
1: Let's do it.

das Tier des Schweins.

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Olha.

Aê!

0: You got some check. Hey, what's up, everyone? Thank you for tuning in to Planet Funk on 313.fm.
1: Yes.
0: Another week.
2: Mic check.
1: True.
0: We're back in speaker box. And it's been a month, so we got our guest host back in the studio. Dunya, what's going on?
3: Not much. Thanks for having me on again.
0: So, real quick, do you want to explain what happens once a month for people that might have missed the memo?
3: So, how do I sum this up quickly? Hi, my name is Dunya. I'm from the 519 on 313.fm. I get to come guest host here once a month. So stay tuned for posts to find out when. You can find me on Instagram at gravity.gravitude or crossfade519. And I'm really grateful to get to be on here. Part of what I want to do is bridge the gap between our two cities. So, you know, there's so much inspiration between the two. And I'm so excited today to have our guest designated Jim, aka James McKay. But I know him from Windsor, and I wouldn't just pick any person to bring onto the Detroit scene. So I hope you guys like him. If you don't like him, that means I have bad taste. No.
2: Thank you, Doug.
3: You're welcome.
0: So, do you want to go ahead and introduce our first guest for the night?
3: Yeah, so this is designated Jim. He comes from Windsor, but originally from Toronto, correct?
2: Grew up in Windsor and lived in Toronto, close to Toronto, Kitchener for like 12 years, and then moved back to Windsor about a year and a half ago.
3: Okay, so yeah, he's familiar with the big city life, that's for sure.
2: Yes, yes.
3: And he knows what the people want. So, I heard you through the Sounds of the Collective, which is our Windsor like techno event team. One of them. We have a lot, but that they are the ones that I got to see you through, and that was back in the summer, I believe, at the circuit party.
2: Yeah, circuit. Yeah. Connections. Yeah.
3: Yeah, and so that's like, how did you meet those people? How did you get involved with them?
2: I met Tim and Tyler, who run SOTC, 2-3 years ago at a festival like 7 hours north of here.
0: They're the guys with the Void Rig in Windsor,
2: yeah.
0: Right?
2: Okay.
3: The what?
0: The Void Rig.
2: Yeah.
0: The sound system. Void Rig.
3: Yeah.
0: So real quick, I'm going to make this quick because I don't want to take up your time, but I have to say that guy knows his stuff because I remember I was at Fog Lounge one time and they had the subwoofer like right underneath the table, and it was one of those like plastic shitty fold-up tables, and they were playing vinyl, and I was like, this is not going to work. And he played the record, and there was no vibration issues or anything. And I'm like, you know how to EQ your system.
2: Mm-hmm.
0: You know what you're doing.
2: And Tyler's a wizard. He's a true audio engineer, and he does wonders with music. Any show you go to, it's everything's done perfectly.
3: Well, they're going to get their opportunity next month. So let's talk about you today.
2: Yes.
3: So I want to know, how did you get started into DJing? Like, what was the draw for you?
2: Like 2017, I was going through a bit of a rough time in life, and one of my buddies invited me to this underground place in Hamilton, and it was a little like 25 by 40 foot room in the basement of a building, and it was just a collective of local DJs that came together and spun tracks, and I had the pleasure of working with Kevin Cartwell and Trevor Wilkes out of Hamilton at Studio L14 was the place, and I don't know, I fell in love with it, and I had to know what they were doing and how they were doing it, and just given my background as an AV technician, I know how to do everything outside of sound, just not with the actual equipment and music, so I learned how to do that, and it's been a journey.
3: So that's really cool, and you know, it sounds like you let the music heal you.
2: Very much so.
3: Yeah, so how would you describe your style of music?
2: Soulful, groovy, intentional, emotional.
3: Okay.
2: And I like to play stuff that, you know, you'd have to be a psychopath not to groove with it. You know what I mean?
3: Wow. Okay. I'm curious because I would definitely say that in the environments I've seen you in, it's been more upbeat. So I'm excited to hear what you're going to give out to us. I told Jim the only rules were get hard and no Nickelback.
2: Oh, man. That was my plan.
3: So tell me about the moment where you were DJing and you, like, you felt like, holy moly, like, I'm doing it. Like, I'm a real DJ.
2: I would have to say it was last year, day zero in Windsor. It was my Windsor debut.
3: I'd never
2: played in Windsor before, and coming back to my hometown and where, like, nobody knew who I was anymore because I've been gone for, like, a decade, and given the opportunity from SOTC to play there last year, that was, like, the biggest event I've had a part of, and it was a true blessing, and that was, like, a holy cow moment.
0: I want to jump in real quick because you're actually back there again this year, right?
2: Yes.
0: And you're doing double duty.
2: Yes.
0: New Year's Eve. So you're playing day zero again in Windsor, but you're also playing where?
2: At Echo Lounge.
0: Okay. Yeah, yes. So what are the times that you're playing at each spot?
2: I'll be opening Echo Lounge at 9 p.m. till 10:30, and then day zero 1 to 2 a.m.
3: Okay. Awesome. Okay. And when do I get my guest pass?
2: Hit me up.
3: So tell me, when you have the opportunity to play either between a show where you're getting paid but there's no crowd, or a show that's full of people but you're getting paid like diddly squat, what would you prefer?
2: Crowd's full of people, diddly squat.
3: Yeah?
2: Yeah.
3: And then the ladies would like to know, are you single?
2: Yes.
3: Yes. Okay. So everybody, you could find designated period Jim on Instagram.
2: Thank you.
3: Slide into his DMs.
2: Am I ready?
3: Well, let's keep the interview on the music. So when you started playing and getting into it, what was your way of practicing?
2: Whenever I had some free time, I would just kind of get into a groove. I would usually take a nap and then do like a meditation and then try to get into a creative flow. During the pandemic, because I live so far away, my friends were all in Windsor and they would get together for boys night every week, and I had no way of hanging with them, so I started doing Twitch streams.
3: Sick.
2: And that got me used to playing in front of people, and I could share my music digitally with them, and people started showing up, and I've gotten to meet a ton of cool people. DJs have really looked up to and mentored under for years, and Twitch definitely helped me out, and then just playing local shows and whatnot.
3: That's really cool.
2: Yeah.
3: So what's a good piece of advice now that, because you've been doing it for a few years, I would say, like, sounds like 5-6 years in total, maybe?
2: Seriously, for about 3 years.
3: Okay. Yeah. So now that you've evolved in your journey, what's a really good piece of advice you would give to somebody who's just starting out?
2: Go towards what you resist.
3: Go towards, pardon me?
2: What you resist.
3: Okay.
2: The fear of performing in front of people.
3: Yeah.
2: Imposter syndrome. Put it aside.
3: So let's get into that. Did you feel like that at times? How did you overcome that feeling?
2: Support of
0: alcohol.
2: yeah, a few shots.
3: I mean, that doesn't hurt, but.
2: Support of local artists. We just collective. We all want to see each other come up. We all got to start somewhere. And if somebody wants to judge you on where you're currently at, then, you can just.
3: You know, I remember one time I made a dessert for my friend's dinner party, and I'm not really a great baker, but all my friends ate it and smiled, and they were so nice. And I was like, guys, I'm not really sure if that was a good dessert. And they're like, Dunya, we wouldn't tell you if we didn't like it. Because what's the point of that? Like, if somebody was going to tell you they didn't like your music, that's weird behavior.
2: Exactly.
3: But as far as I've heard, I really like your stuff, and I enjoy hearing it.
2: Well, thank you.
3: So, did you want to say something, Brett?
0: I guess you also run a Twitch stream that's taking a hiatus for a little bit. Or do you want to touch on that real quick so people know where to tune in once you get it going again?
2: Yeah, I usually do it every Tuesdays, and I do like a weekly Tuesday stream called The Tech Room, where we play everything techie from house music to tech house, techno. basically whatever is going on with that week, kind of playing with the mood. I'm taking a little hiatus right now just for night school, for classes Tuesdays and Thursdays for the next 6-8 weeks, and then I'll be back.
0: I stalked your profile though, and you have a giveaway though.
2: Yes, so this Sunday, not sure of the time yet, but we did a Movember stream last month, and raising money for Movember. So everybody who contributed with bits, subscriptions, tips, and donations straight to the fundraiser, we're going to give away a mixer on Sunday to one lucky person who donated.
0: Awesome! And where can people follow your Twitch? What's the URL?
2: Designated Jim. Okay. So on Twitch, yeah.
0: Is there like a period or anything? Or like the Instagram?
2: No, Designated Jim.
0: Okay, awesome.
2: The period on Instagram is because they blocked the real Designated Jim account. They stopped it and I can't change it.
0: There's an imposter.
2: Yes.
3: So tell me, when you're playing and you're in that zone and you're having like a good night, what describe your feelings.
2: It's more of an adrenaline rush than, say, jumping out of an airplane. I'll say that. And it's the want to just deliver and come correct with, the dance floor. You know what I mean? Like, people are there to listen and, you got to speak.
3: Yeah. So you have been back in Windsor for about a year, and I know that you have been doing a lot of gigs over there, but we've also been bringing some Detroit DJs over to Windsor as well. Tell me what you think, what's the importance about the Detroit-Windsor connection?
2: The cultures.
3: Yeah?
2: Yeah. As much as Detroit and Windsor are so different, there's still a lot of Michigan attitude and that rubs off on Windsor, and there's a lot of great artists that have come out of both places, and Detroit is just indescribable as far as like soul and what comes from the city music wise. There's a lot of things that were born here, and
3: it should be expected that Windsor is going to be so inspired by a big, beautiful city next door. I recently heard that Windsor is described as the Brooklyn of Detroit.
2: Oh, wow.
3: Yeah, because we have good pizza, and that's it.
2: Pizza and shawarma. That's
0: them fighting words. We got Detroit style versus Windsor style.
2: Again, it's two great things. You can't compare them. They're good in their own ways.
3: So I know you mentioned we have that Echo event and the Sounds of SOTC Day Zero event on New Year's Eve.
2: Yes.
3: But do you have anything else that's like new and exciting coming up that you want to share?
2: I wouldn't say too much other than school and looking forward to friends and family for the holidays and whatnot.
3: Yeah.
2: The New Year's parties and then Echo again on the 31st of January.
3: Okay, well, yeah. I think I know what I'm doing the 31st of January.
2: Sounds good.
3: I'm going to be there with my hands up in the air. Mm-hmm. I'm going to be the one going, woo woo!
2: I do believe Mitchie Blooms, that was here last week, him and I will be doing a back-to-back on 31st of January.
0: Thanks.
2: Yeah.
3: Well, I wanted to thank you so much for coming on to the show, and now we're going to get to hear you play for an hour.
2: Love it.
3: What are you like? What are you gonna do? Are you like? What's your feeling tonight?
2: I'm conflicted, but we're just gonna lay down some groovy house music, some songs that I don't know. I really enjoy playing.
3: Okay, cool.
2: Yeah.
3: Well, I'm excited to hear what you've got, and since we have a few more minutes, I'm going to represent my show.
0: That's right. You have something coming up too. Do you want to jump up there and get ready while she's playing her event?
3: Yeah, so I have next Friday, and we're going to be making it as monthly as we can. Alan Denard on the trumpet, as well as a different DJ this time, Nautic. He's from Turkey. We are going to be playing at the Fog Lounge in Windsor. This will be December 19th at 9 p.m. We're going to have 3 45-minute sets. And what we really want to emphasize is the collaboration between a live DJ and a live trumpet player. I would love to incorporate different musicians eventually. But I gotta say, Alan Dinard is something special, and I'm really excited to have him back in the city. He was very well received.
0: Oh yeah, no, the first one was great.
3: Oh yeah, and you know, Scudder, I'm gonna say thank you so much for being there, and you were a big help with everything that night. Scudder showed up and he helped me with setup and takedown, and yeah, you got guest list for life, baby. You could tip the musicians.
0: Okay.
3: Well,
0: they put in the work.
3: Yeah. Well, we have our CrossFade 519 Instagram account, so if you wanna stay tuned for future events, you can do that as well. We will be listening to the sounds of Designated Gym, and then I'll be back for an interview with Britty. So stay tuned, check in, tune in, check out, and enjoy the show.
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beautiful thing. You know, this music, you know, it's not really about any of the stuff that's going on in the club, none of the politics or nothing. It's more about yourself and what you partake of this group right here, you know? Really about getting back to the music and just letting all the other bullshit go. Just let it go.

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Just let it go. 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

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I want to tell you, and this you can put in your pipe and smoke it. 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

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Play some rave.

0: So that was Designated Gem.
1: Woo! Nice job.
0: So yeah, up next, we got Brittany returning to the show, who, even though she's played on the show before, did not play here.
1: Yes.
0: Played on a boat.
1: It was so much fun, but
0: it was a lot of fun.
1: I'm excited to play at home base.
0: And I promise this time, the battery won't die.
2: Oh.
0: If anyone missed the broadcast, we were on a boat and it was awesome, but we blew a fuse, which resulted in us having to switch the entire show to battery power. And yeah, the last 10 minutes of her set or so, the battery kind of died a little.
1: That's okay. We got a really fun shot out of it of me like, at the end.
0: Yeah,
1: so.
0: It was pretty good. It was pretty good.
1: It was a good experience.
2: Thank you so much for talking about it. I tried. Anyways, so thank you, Brittany, for being on the show. I was really excited to interview you. Yeah, especially, I know I said this to you already, but my intention is to sort of bridge the gap between Windsor and Detroit. And you are a Detroit DJ who I got to meet in Windsor. I remember seeing you at that circuit event and it was so cool. I took a video of you and I remember walking up to you and going, "You're dirty, I like you."
1: Oh, I do remember that.
0: Was this the same event that we met at?
1: Yes, okay. Yes, it was. Yeah. So, I met a lot of good Windsor folks there. I feel like I keep in touch with most of you still, so.
2: It is cool to see the connection and then like the people in the same scenes. So let's get started. Tell me a little bit about how you got into DJing. How long have you been doing it and what's the evolution been like for you?
1: Yeah, absolutely. So December 5th actually marks 1 year of me playing out.
2: And I think there's something else in that time frame.
1: I did 30 flyers by my 30th birthday, which is pretty cool. So 1 year playing out, 30 flyers just in time for my 30th birthday is really special. My first event was actually here with AMX. So it's really cool to be back tonight for 31 and 32 flyer events back in Speaker Box, upstairs and down. kicking the year off right, yeah. But I guess before that, I really just got into DJing because a lot of my friends were DJs and I just really loved the music, so it just kind of seemed like a natural evolution. At parties and stuff, I would like step up and just watch what they were doing until I finally was like, all right, yeah, I think I can do that. I think I want to do that. And then it was last summer of 24 that I really got into it and you know, just dove into it, and it helped me through a tough time too. So yeah, it's really special.
2: And so it's funny that you bring that up because so did the previous interviewee, Jim. He kind of mentioned that it was something that he pursued during a hard time. So, you know, music can be healing.
1: Absolutely.
2: Yeah. And so how did it heal you? Like, what elements of it brought you that?
1: I think one of the biggest pieces of it was being able to lose myself completely in something. And this is still true today. Like, I will go into a practice session with the intention of playing like 2-3 songs and end up playing for hours just by myself in the basement, and it's like therapy for me. Just like, I don't know, I laugh by myself, sometimes I cry by myself. It's just, yeah, it's really special. But then aside from that, like, I've built a whole community around this and I've met so many great people that I probably wouldn't have met otherwise. And that's healing, just knowing that, you know, I can go all of these places and have people there in my corner. There's rarely anywhere I go in this city where I don't know somebody because of this. And that's really awesome.
2: I really love that. And like, what I admire about you is it sounds like you're really able to like take a bad feeling or energy and then make it something like beautiful, like transmute it into something peaceful, in fact. But
1: yeah,
2: also like you draw people in very well. Oh, that's what I notice. And you know, the stage present is an element. It's not the most important element, but it is an element that like that matters. And I think you rock it. You always look so good on stage and you have such a nice vibe. And anyways, I may have had a drink or two and I'm telling you that I have a crush on you. No, I'm just kidding. So I want to ask you like about the Windsor Detroit connection and like how you've enjoyed being on both sides, and like do you think they like the Windsor scene does its own thing, or do you think we kind of like have a lot of inspiration drawn from Detroit? Like, what have you noticed?
1: I've noticed that Windsor definitely has their own scene going. You guys have your own scene, your own sound, like things I never even knew about, and it's really cool to feel included in it now. And like I kind of feel like I get all of the little secret events and everything from you. So that's really cool. And then your crossfade that you just launched is really special too. Like that is so cool to see it and so unique to Windsor. So that in itself is awesome. But I do think, you know, a lot of this connection that's been facilitated recently has been helping us share sounds too. So when I first came over to Windsor, I mean, it's a different style that people play over there. But the connection has been kind of cross-fading between a few.
2: You know, it was funny to see that, like, it was not, I don't want to say funny, it was touching to have you come to my event. I was so honored. I was flattered.
1: Of course, I wouldn't miss it.
2: Well, thank you. And, like, I will definitely say one thing I know about you is, like, you're a girl's girl. You show up for people, and they show up for you, and not just for that reason, but because you're a great DJ.
1: Oh, thank you.
2: Yeah. So in the moments, and this is a question I like to ask a lot, but, like, would you rather be in a scene where you're like getting paid a lot of money, but the crowd, let's change the question up a little bit from the first time I asked it. You have a full audience, but they don't really know you. They're just kind of there dancing, moving around, or a couple people, but they really love what you're doing.
1: That is such an easy question to answer. I would always play for people I love over a big crowd. The connection is really special to me, and it's something that I play for too. Most of the time when I'm playing, I will try to connect with one or two people on the dance floor and like lock in with them. So yeah, 100% of the time I would rather play for a few loved ones than a bunch of people I don't know.
2: And like when you first started your journey, did you feel like you were getting a lot of guidance and mentorship and help, or did you feel like you were kind of figuring it out on your own?
1: A little bit of both, but mostly because I'm stubborn in that way. Like I feel uncomfortable, not failing in front of people, but I guess like practicing. So like the repetitiveness of learning how to mix and learning how to control that, I would do by myself. But as like I was going out and learning from people, everybody was so receptive. Everybody would answer my questions without hesitation, give guidance whenever I asked for it, or even when I didn't. I don't know. That's what's really special about DJs in this scene in Detroit and in Windsor, is everybody just wants to help and everybody wants to, you know, lift each other up.
2: I definitely think one thing people hesitate from is like the idea that there's so many people doing it. But I think what I enjoy about the community in both cities and like intertwined as well, cross-faded into each other, is that everybody has space. Mm-hmm. There's room for all of us. We all, like, there's enough attendees. And it's also allowing people to be drawn to what they're drawn to. And, you know, if they're drawn to you 5 nights in a row and then, you know, three, they don't come see you for, you know, 5 months, it's not personal. It's just what they're feeling in the moment. What was a standout piece of advice you got early on in your career that you were like really grateful for?
1: I think one of the big pieces that stuck with me was to trust my ears. There were a couple of times, a couple of shows I played, that I felt really insecure about my track list going into it, or my set list going into it, and I was just really anxious about how it would be perceived. And the piece of advice I got was, trust your ears. People are coming to see you because they like what you are going to play for them. And that's really resonated with me and stuck with me and made me more confident as a DJ. Especially, like, sometimes I'll find, like, a really crazy track, which I'm going to play one for you today. And, you know, I really love it, but I know it's not for everybody. But, you know, it's part of my sound and it's part of what makes me me. And I think that's what makes me stand out and, like, gives me a signature sound. So, yeah. Trust your ears.
2: And that's what they say, is that authenticity is a higher frequency than anything else. And essentially, like, walkie-talkies, they work from long distances over a frequency. And you are emitting something out into the world. And it's really, like, I feel like you draw people in who like you for who you are.
1: Aww.
2: Yeah.
1: And I really love your perspective.
2: I like to see it in that light. I like to see it in, like, there was a time in my life, I don't want to make it about myself, but there was a time in my life where I didn't know where I fit in because I was trying to fit in places that weren't accepting of me, but I wasn't focusing on the places that were. Yeah. And there's so many places that are, and people as well, that are just drawn and tune in to what you offer.
1: Yeah, thank you. Yeah, I think that's what I was getting at when I was talking about the community and how it helped me through a tough time. It's exactly that, like, just going to the places that you fit in and feel comfortable, and that's what happens here. So I'm happy you found that too.
0: I wanted to mention real quick before we forget, because you are also doing double duty, but tonight you're playing after this downstairs, right?
1: Yes, I am. 11:30 to 2 downstairs in the Orange Room. So I'll be solo until 1, and then I'm doing a little back-to-back with Lauren. Should be fun. It's our first time playing together. We had a little moment where we got to share the decks in my own home, and it was a riot. So come join us.
0: And then you got something else coming.
2: Yeah,
0: up soon,
2: let's
0: too, right?
2: Let's give you the floor for a moment here to tell us about some fun events you have coming up or any news that you want to share.
1: So aside from that, on December 20th, I will be playing at TV Lounge with DJ Spen, Silly Girl Carmen, a couple others. I'm really, really excited for it. I will be in the Blue Room as support. I think I'm playing 11 to 12, maybe? I don't know. Don't quote me on that.
0: The Blue Room, the bar,
1: like,
0: room?
1: Yeah, like sidebar.
0: The front room.
1: The front room. There
0: the
1: you
0: first
1: go.
0: Thing you hear when you walk in.
1: Yeah, stay. And then also, you know, go over to the main room too. But aside from that, some other really exciting news that's coming up is I'm actually going to be starting my first residency in January. So Lincoln Factory, I will have a Thursday there. Once a month, so it's going to be branded under Small Talk, and for those that don't know, that's the party that I started. I actually kicked it off in Windsor at Echo, which was really beautiful. Echo is a great listening bar and is just really focused on community and cultivating a community through sound, which is exactly what Small Talk is
0: Justin.
1: About.
2: Yeah. Hashtag at Justin James Tomorrowland on YouTube. I actually listen to that a lot, and my running joke is that when I'm hanging out with friends at the end of the night and we're

0: it took that long, but so easy.
1: It's different. It's not bad. I think people just like, I understand why people don't feel comfortable with the border, but I feel like once you do it a couple times, it's not that big of a deal.
0: It's not that bad.
1: Unless you're like, you know, hiding something, then it's not going to be good for you. Well, I feel like really in like inspired when I see a DJ like just having fun and enjoying themselves and I would like to know, in the city or internationally, tell us about some DJs that have inspired you.
0: Ooh, good question. Yeah, okay, so I mean, in the city, perfect timing that they just walked in, but Lauren has actually been a really big inspiration to me. I remember seeing them one time on the Alley Deck just playing like the craziest set that I've ever seen in my entire life, and that one has stuck with me, which thank you. I'm really excited to play with you later. And then internationally, there's a DJ, she goes by Kia. She's from Australia. She's so cute, so kind. I actually had the pleasure of meeting her in Croatia, but while I was there at Dimensions Music Festival, she did a podcast, which is when I like really, really connected with her, and she talked about the challenges of being a woman in the scene. But not only that, like her journey was very similar to mine, where she didn't really have intentions of, you know, DJing full time or making a career out of it, but people just kept giving her opportunities and she just kept saying yes, and she was really just there for the love of it. And yeah, it's just really cool to hear about her journey and kind of like how she moved through everything, and how she's navigated all of those challenges. So if anybody's interested in seeing that, it's on SoundCloud. It's I think it's just like Kia at Dimensions or something like that. But yeah, she's a really big inspiration to me. She also just plays like the craziest tracks ever.
1: Well, you know, and something interesting that you broached on that I would like you to elaborate with is you mentioned that she gave you some advice about challenges she faced as a woman. And if you feel comfortable sharing either some challenges you've faced that you would like to shine a light on, or perhaps if you're not comfortable with that, sharing some of the things she told you about or like that you would like to pass forward.
0: Yeah, I mean, I think a big one that a lot of people are aware of is kind of like the token female booking, right? So you have to have a woman on the lineup, but oh, we're going to put her in the booking or the opening slot.
2: I recently saw an interview with Miss Kitty, and she said that she was that token female on the lineup every time. And she actually, her name was actually just Kitty. And they would put Miss Kitty on the flyers just to be like, oh, we have a woman DJ. And that's how she became Miss Kitty, is because they literally would put it on every flyer, even though her name was just Kitty.
0: Yikes. Yikes. Yeah. Well, exactly that. And actually, Kia said the same thing. She was always the token female booking, but, you know, she was always opening slot, whatever. And I do think it's gotten a lot better recently. But yeah, that's always a big one. That's always a big one. It's something that I feel insecure about sometimes too. Like, am I just being booked because I'm a woman, or do you actually like my sound? Like, what is it? But again, trust my ears, trust myself. And that's something that, yeah.
1: You know, and I like to say this to people in like positions like you, where it's like, I don't want to say I believe in you, because you aren't Santa Claus. You're a human who has worked hard on yourself, and you have even said you did 30 flyers in a year. Like, you have a number, like a statistic and a proven record of success. So, you know, I appreciate the fact that you don't want to be the first one on. It's almost like, oh, you're here when nobody's here. But is there like other elements of it that are negative, or is it just the like people don't really show up for that time? Or do you want to share other pieces of advice that, you know, come to your mind?
0: Are you talking about the opening slots?
1: Yeah.
0: I actually love playing.

0: an opening slot. I love it. It really gives you the chance to set the tone for the night, and I really love that opportunity to dig into my weird minimal bag and just kind of, I don't know, play like some weird stuff that wouldn't work at peak time. But
1: you don't have to follow the pre-existing like framework. You get to like make it yourself.
0: Yeah, I like exactly that. Exactly,
1: like the curator.
0: Yeah perfect. Yeah.
1: Well, I want to thank you again for coming on to the show today. And, you know, friendly reminder that Brittany and Lauren will be here tonight as well, playing downstairs at Seeker Box. It's going to be a great turnout. Otherwise, tune in, check out. This is Jenya from the 519 on the 313.fm. Take it away, Scudder.
2: I just got to wait for her to get up there.
0: Yeah, see you soon.

Yeah.

0: And we're back.
1: Awesome.
2: And Max, are you ready?
1: Fantastic. Thanks, everybody, for listening to not New Detroit Radio. That's all gone. BurstRadio.net. This is Max DeKotch.

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0: bump bump bump keep bumping. 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Hey little miss dynamite,
1: yeah.
0: You gon' hit the town tonight.
1: Okay.
0: Go show them what you're worth.
1: What's up?
0: You gon' wind them boys up tight. You got them boys looking at you.
1: Yeah.

0: I mean, yeah. Best dynamite, she's bumping. Bump, bump, bump, bump, keep bumping. Testosterone keeps pumping. She's got my fellas pumping. Hey, little Miss Dynamite.
1: Yeah.
0: Don't hit the time tonight.
1: Okay.
0: Don't show me.

0: What's up, everyone? I figured we'd start with this song because
1: we have to
0: because it's really fucking bumping in here now.
1: It's about to be.
0: And that sign is still there.
1: Yeah, so
2: that's
1: so
2: the first thing I saw
1: after,
2: when I walked upstairs.
1: After last week's show, and the whole story about Asher Perkins and the it's fucking bumping in here and everything.
3: Yeah, I saw that. What was with the DVD?
1: With the what?
3: I ended up not coming because I had other obligations.
1: It happened.
3: But the DVD, I saw.
1: Oh, yeah, place. Yeah, no. Yeah, so only in Detroit. He was like on the other side just like doing something. He heard the music playing out from
3: the
1: store, yeah. And he actually stopped the car and came in. And was like, hey, you know, what's going on in here? It's like, you know, we're playing some music. Is it too loud? He's like, well, no, I could hear it outside, but I like what you're doing. Keep doing it.
3: You know, at one point in my life, I was a bad girl and I was arrested. And I got in the cop's car. Well, I was put in the cop's car. And the cop was listening to techno.
1: That's awesome.
3: When I got in the car and I was wait, am I hearing this correctly?
1: Right.
3: And then, no, he was a really nice guy, though. I was bailed out of jail like an hour later, but it was horrible for the hour
1: right.
3: I was there. It was
1: absolutely
3: fun.
1: So Asher, though, wrote on a piece of paper, it's fucking bumping in here, dude. And so we're like flashing in front of the camera
3: Asher.
1: And stuff, right? And so actually, if you when you come in and go right up the stairs, you'll see the paper and the little like like thing there. And I put that in there on the way out last week, and it's still there. And
3: but
1: we've actually had people comment on it.
3: It will be bumping in here tonight because we have KT in the house.
0: Yep.
1: Right? Yeah.
3: And Dav.
0: Yep.
3: And Dav.
0: DJ Davenport or DJ Dav.
2: Davenport's
0: the real name.
2: Yeah.
3: Davenport is the real name. Dav.
2: Too many syllables. Keep it simple.
0: Right? That's why you just stick with the KT from now on. Just drop the whole Kenneth Thomas, just KT. Easier to remember. Easier to chant too, right?
1: I don't think anybody goes with the whole name either.
0: Anyways, DJ Dav.
2: Yo.
0: What's your story? What are you're coming from?
2: Oh, all over the place. I guess I got into the whole DJ thing in East Lansing, of all places, you know, musical hotbed of Michigan.
0: Okay.
3: You know, because I used to live out there.
0: Well, hey, they
2: lots
0: they had
2: of people
0: that,
2: did.
3: I lived in Okemos, actually, but yeah.
2: Drank really well out there. on my extended stay at college, I was running sound for a cover band and playing music between their sets. Got into the records, the turntables, ran into Mr. DJ Psycho.
0: Shouts out to Desi.
2: We were both DJing for bands back then. Since then, I was like, wait, I can major in something similar to this? Okay. Said no, nobody needs a math major, and then
3: graduated
2: and became a DJ.
3: The school across the street,
2: there you go.
3: Also.
2: Yeah.
0: They actually do all music courses.
3: Yeah, they have DJing classes. It's really funny when we have a DJ and they have a DJ because our windows match.
2: So make sure at the end of my show, let me know if I need to go over there.
3: Just flick them off. No, I'm just kidding.
0: Awesome. I'm sure if you're from the Lansing area, you probably know Nano, Two Hype,
2: yep,
0: and some
2: absolutely,
0: of those guys. Yeah,
2: all
0: right
2: those
0: on.
2: Guys. Yeah, me and his brother actually did a bunch of shows up in East Lansing.
0: So I've yet to meet
2: Lex
0: his
2: Loco,
0: brother, and
2: yeah.
0: I've heard really good things. So I have to finally meet this guy.
3: Who, Nano or Lex?
0: His brother.
3: Lex. Yeah.
0: Yeah. Well, anyways,
3: what do you got in store for us?
0: Yeah, because you're playing vinyl. What did you bring?
2: I am playing vinyl. Well, seeing how my record collection at home is just a mess. I pulled a bunch of the newer stuff that I've got and some things from maybe last summer, last year or two. Thinking probably most of it's tech house. Some
1: always
2: tucks solid. More in the tech on the tech side. Some towards the end of my set will probably be a little housier. So,
0: okay.
2: If I recall correctly from
3: yeah,
2: what
3: you,
2: I pulled.
3: You were a little
1: maybe
3: nervous.
1: We'll both be surprised.
3: You were a little nervous when I was on with you earlier, which is...
2: Well, I was explaining to these guys, I was pretty nervous, and then all you need to do if you're nervous or thinking about something in the Detroit area is just head to Royal Oak during rush hour, drive around, cuss at some people, and boom. I forgot where I was going, actually. It worked great.
3: I forgot that you lived out by me. I forgot. Yes.
0: Right on. Well, if people like what they hear tonight, is there anywhere where they can check out more from you?
2: All sorts of places, but I guess the best place, I put out a weekly two-hour mix. My SoundCloud is DJ Dav 4.
0: Okay.
2: And then Facebook is DJ Dav Fan.
0: Is that F-O-U-R or just the number 4?
2: The number 4.
0: Okay.
2: Yes. DJ D-A-V, then the number 4.
0: Right on. Now, do you have any gigs coming up that you're playing at?
2: Nothing along this style of music. Since summer, I was hooking it up at Kobo for the Sunday Funday. that Alvin and Mr. Miller were putting on. And since then, I've been laying low. It's snowboard season, so that's usually the only thing that takes priority over music for me.
3: Snowboarding is really
1: his
3: girlfriend.
1: Fair enough.
2: Yeah, but I always had the music with me, but the DJing takes a backseat a little bit.
0: Right.
1: It'd be kind of hard to DJ and snowboard.
2: Exactly.
3: But you do
2: weather,
3: have...
2: Weather, cold hands.
1: Yeah.
3: You do have residency.
4: You could get one of those DJ apps and get the gloves with the built-in, like the gloves with the...
2: I just got some of those.
4: Yeah. And then you could DJ while you're snowboarding.
3: But
2: there's an app for that, right?
3: Yeah. You have a residency, right?
2: I have an open format residency.
3: Right, but it's top 40s.
2: It is
3: but
2: top
3: yeah,
2: 40,
3: yeah,
2: yes.
3: But if they want to come hang out with you because you're a cool guy, they can go where?
2: I DJ at Blackfin and Royal Oak almost every Friday.
3: Okay.
2: And it's open format. And I'm one of those guys that's
3: trying to
2: remind people that an open format DJ is supposed to educate people into what is actually good as opposed to what's popular.
4: I like that.
3: And Blackfin, actually, their bartenders are pretty on point, too. As a bartender, I'm going to go ahead and say.
4: I saw a quote from Boy George, and I'm not, like, the hugest Boy George fan in the world, I loved it because it said, if you went to a comedian and knew all the jokes or a magician and knew all the tricks, you know, it'd be boring, so why would you go to a show if you knew all the songs
2: exactly.
4: the DJ was playing? It wasn't word for word, but it was something along those lines,
2: yep.
4: And I highly agreed with it.
2: Yeah, my set's on Friday. Everything, granted, I do play some of the popular stuff, but I'm playing house music. I'm playing, I love my old school hip-hop, so I'm playing tons of old school hip-hop, and I do videos as well. So.
4: Oh, right on.
2: Yeah, people love that.
4: Cool. Well, that again is Blackfin on Fridays,
2: yep,
4: you said?
2: Pretty much every Friday.
4: Okay, right on. So those of you that are big heads like us that have friends that are not so much into the electronic music, but you still like to go out.
2: Yep.
4: That might be
2: it's an easier way to get drunk fast, too, if you were trying to drown out anything in the background. I've never done that.
4: Do you have anyone you want to say hi to out there at all? Or?
2: Oh, I got a couple.
4: Are we losing our friends?
2: I got a couple of people in other states. It's fucking bumping in here.
4: It is. Not yet. Unfortunately, they can't hear the music because they don't have headphones, so we're the only ones bumping right now.
2: I guess a couple of people. I'm going to visit my best friend, Lauren. She's out in Reno right now.
3: How is Lauren? Tell her
2: she's
3: hi.
2: She's doing great.
3: She's a fun girl. I like her.
2: My friend Kelly in Lansing, Aaron in St. Louis. So I'm just trying to hit all over the place.
4: Right on.
3: That's not Kitty Kelly, is it?
2: No.
3: Because she used to live out there.
2: And I guess if anybody in my family on the East Coast is listening, all them.
4: Sweet.
2: Yep.
4: Do you have anything else you want to throw out before you get up there?
2: I think that wraps it up.
4: Okay, right on. Well, I'll have you jump up then.
2: All right.
4: Real quick, because we got a date for Drop Fest now.
1: We do.
4: That is
1: going to be Saturday, August 8th.
4: Which second. I love because Charivari is the first and the second. So
1: yeah.
4: Finally go to both.
1: Yeah.
3: Party's back to back.
4: Yeah.
1: Right?
4: We're
1: going to have flyers like a bitch out there, too.
3: Because I am entirely way too old for all this shit. I can't do it. I'm like, it's not even 2 o'clock. I got to go home.
4: Yeah. Well, that's the nice thing about Drop Fest. It ends early.
3: Yeah,
4: except for they gave you option to stay a little later.
1: Yeah, I was told something about going to 11, and I'll take it. Maybe
4: That'll
1: I'll take
4: nice.
1: It to 12, and we'll just pay that penalty. I'll pull the, like, De Beira thing.
4: Right.
1: Just keep pushing it. They have to turn the sound off on me.
3: Even then you're fighting them like, no,
1: right.
3: I'm not ready.
1: Yeah.
4: All right. Well, if you're ready over there, sir, then I guess we can do this thing. You are tuned into Planet Funk on verseradio.net. This is DJ Dav.

0: So yeah, that was DJ Dav, and thank you, by the way, Ava, because I'm going into this, I have never heard of that guy. And whoa, yours is, I don't know how that happened in the middle, like in between.
1: You asked me like, whoa, you, I'm so crappy.
0: You are. Try it again.
1: You asked me like twice, like, who is this guy? And I'm like, no, he's a really good friend of mine.
0: I don't know if it's the channel.
1: No, it's the channel.
0: Wait, there we go. I think we're good.
1: Do we got this?
0: No, we don't.
1: No. I'm broken, Scudder. Fix me.
0: There we go. Oh.
1: We got it?
0: We got it.
1: We got it.
0: We got it.
1: Yeah, yeah. You asked me like twice.
0: Oh, you're
1: like,
0: really, you're really loud, though. You got to talk quieter.
1: Yeah, you're always supposed to. I don't know. I give up. Damn it.
0: We give up. Wait, try it again. Try it again.
1: No.
2: I see you in old school with the background music there.
0: Yeah, I couldn't have you on the show without at least throwing this in there. And I don't know what's up with your mic. I'm sorry.
1: It's okay.
0: Oh, there you are.
1: I think we're good now.
0: We're good.
1: Georgia gave me the thumbs up, so we're good now.
0: We're good.
1: She fixed it magically with her thumb.
3: I did.
0: There it is.
3: I have magic fingers.
0: Anyways, as I was saying, though, before we got kind of cut off, because my equipment sucks, apparently. But, yeah, no, thank you again for bringing him out, because this is the first time I've ever heard DJ Dav. And
1: he's a super nice guy, too.
0: No, he's awesome. If you guys want to check out more from him, again, check him out, soundcloud.com/DJ Dav. That's D-A-V, the number 4.
1: And that was an all vinyl set, too.
0: It was.
2: It was. And he's also got an amazing beard. One of the best beards I've ever seen on a DJ, so maybe he'll put like an Instagram picture up and you guys can.
0: I did get one. So
1: he's
0: check out.
1: He's gonna keep his face warm when he's snowboarding.
2: Right? He looks like a UFC fighter, you know, the beard, and he's all chiseled.
0: Right. Yeah. So check out the Burst Radio Instagram, and you can see this epic beard. Unless you can.
1: Right, because we have a face cam now.
0: We do.
2: People that were tuning
1: so
2: in.
0: Yeah.
2: On the broadcast, the video, they already know about the beard.
0: Yes, they do. This is true. This is very true. But now we got Mr. Kenneth Thomas in the building. What's up, sir?
2: I'm a Mr. now.
0: Mr., yeah. And Mrs. Kenneth Thomas.
4: Hello. Yes.
0: What's up, guys?
4: Nothing. We're enjoying ourselves down here in downtown Detroit.
2: Mm-hmm. Thanks for having us out, by the way.
0: Oh, hell yeah. Shouts out to Detroit Techno Militia, by the way.
4: Woo!
2: We got some rock
4: stars. Where did you come from?
2: Now. Boom.
0: But
2: I still don't have my Detroit Techno Militia shirt.
0: Uh-oh.
1: You're like the only DJ in Detroit that doesn't have one, I'm just saying.
4: Tom, we need to fix this, like, instantly.
0: Yeah. KT needs a DTM shirt.
2: I do, desperately.
0: BTW.
4: Yeah, where is Queen B? I don't see her.
0: Right? Anyways.
2: I'll rock it.
0: For those who don't know, which is probably very few people, what are we listening to right now? Because this is probably one of your most well-known tracks right here.
2: This is the original mix of Ghost in the Machine.
0: And there's been many, many, many remixes. You've even done updates, haven't you?
2: We just did an update a couple months ago.
0: Okay. So. Oh, really?
2: Yeah.
0: Is that out?
2: Yep, it's out. It came out pretty quick.
0: Okay.
2: It was really just came together kind of quickly. I've been playing one of the old big room mixes from like 2008 for years in my DJ sets. A lot of times at the end of the set, it'll be one of the big moments. And I'm like, man, why am I playing this 6-year-old version of it? I'm like, why don't I?
1: Big Room's coming back, though.
0: Right.
1: Big Room is making a comeback.
0: One thing I wanted to say, I don't mean to cut you off, but you mentioned at the end of your set is like the big closer.
2: Mm-hmm.
0: You were one of the first DJs I've ever seen, and that's one thing I've always liked about you is, you know, it might be like 1:45, 1:50 or so, and I'm like, oh, I should probably get home, beat the crowd. You always save your best song for last, and it always, like, I could be in the middle, like, out the door, and it always pulls me back, and I'm just like, I gotta stay for this last song.
2: That's good. I always feel bad when people are saying goodbye in the last, you know, 20 minutes, and I'm thinking,
0: keep them dancing to the end.
2: DJing is about the A to B, like, the journey from start to finish, and a lot of times the first hour doesn't make sense if you don't stay for the finale. That's when it ties all together. That's the emotional release. That's the sun coming out, at least in my mind for my sets. So I'm always like, why are you leaving?
0: Get back here.
2: What are you doing?
0: Get back here.
1: And, like, honestly, I was telling her earlier, like, you've always been one of my favorite locals because I met you at Nova when you were, like, before you were anything, like, really big, you know? And so I've kind of watched you like grow and like blossom into like this amazing DJ. So, you know, you're always like one of my favorite. And, you know, trance gets hated on a lot in Detroit. You know, when I first saw you at Nova, you were spinning a lot of the same stuff I was listening to at home. So I just instantly liked you.
3: Nice.
1: As
3: good.
1: A musician, you know. So, yeah. It's really cool to, like, just see you have grown over the years. And, you know, I bump into you randomly at, like, the most weirdest spots. But, yeah, it's always good. It's always good.
3: Thank you. It's always good to see you out and about.
0: Sorry. I had to say hi to someone. Anyway.
3: It's turned into a party up here, man. You guys have the spot right up here. This is...
0: Yeah, no, if anyone listening has not been to Urban Bean...
4: Get down here now.
0: Yeah, get down here now, or if you can.
1: Before we lock the door.
0: Yeah, at least come out here sometime. They do stuff here on Tuesdays. My good friend Makato does the Tuesday nights. It's mostly chill stuff, but it's a good time.
4: They have amazing coffee.
0: They do. So
1: they have an amazing barista.
0: Yeah. All their employees here are really good. They know what they're doing. Of course, also Fridays they do house coffee, which is it's every other Friday though, or whenever they feel like it Friday, as they like to say.
1: And that's an open deck, right?
0: That's open deck. So if you're a DJ and you want to play some records, just come bring some and get down with us. I'm usually out here too, just hanging out. I usually play like a 5-minute booty set.
3: Nice.
0: That's what I do.
4: You do.
3: it's kind of like
4: 45s.
0: I have played 45s here before.
3: It's kind of like a boiler room feel here.
0: It is.
3: Know? I mean, we get another like 6 people up here, and we're going to be raging till like the a.m., you know? Mm-hmm.
0: Now, real quick, this one coming in, this is one of your new songs.
3: This is a new one, yep.
0: What are we listening to right now? And I feel bad for all these people hanging out, because I'm like, what are we listening to? And they have no idea.
3: They don't know.
0: So you guys have to download the podcast.
3: This is actually an old record that I covered. It was it's originally done by Ambassador, and it's called The Fade. It's from 2000 and actually I think it's from 99. And Oliver Lieb did the big mix, and it's like kind of like techno meets progressive, circa 99 sounding. And I've always loved the lead in this. And again, I mean, my sets are primarily like big clubs, big rooms, and big moments. So I'm like, man, I gotta figure out a way to put this into.
0: Now you're playing small room,
3: an epic,
0: small moment.
3: Hey, we're still gonna get big,
0: right?
3: You know? But so yeah, so I took the lead and I just rewrote the production, put it into, I guess if you want to use the swear word in Detroit, trance.
4: That is the swear word in Detroit.
3: Trance. We just lost like 15 listeners. They just click off, gone. But yeah, and I did it for like a passion project, just for my DJ sets. But the response was really, really exciting about it, so we actually gave it away for free.
0: And people can get that for free where?
3: On the SoundCloud page.
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0: Okay, mm-hmm. All right, right on.
3: Yeah, and you don't have to like anything. There's no tricks. There's no scam. Just
0: you don't have to sign up and sign your life away.
3: Exactly.
0: Or,
3: you know, it's like give me a blood sample and DNA and maybe
0: that's all you
3: got to
0: give
3: you in a week.
0: Okay.
3: It's free. Free and clear.
4: You're on
3: have
4: a waiting
3: it.
4: List.
3: Play it. Have fun.
4: And it is a full mixable version.
3: Yeah, it's not like a little radio edit, so you go buy the full version on Beatport. No tricks. It's like 320. You can get a wave. Just email me if you want a wave file.
0: I believe this is what you ended Grasshopper with Transgiving, right?
3: I might have. Yeah, probably. That was probably the first time I played it. I was just finishing it then.
0: Yeah, I remember that show. I came out kind of late. I had something else going on, but I was like, I got to get down there.
3: Those are always fun.
0: Yeah.
1: What, Transgiving?
3: Yeah.
1: Yeah, I've never made one. I'm usually out of town, so.
3: Well, come on down next year. You only got like 11
1: I only live like 10 minutes from Grasshopper, so it's really not that deep.
0: Right? But, that's your main SoundCloud, right? Just soundcloud.com/ DJ Kenneth Thomas.
3: 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We try to keep it all uniform so you can find it easily.
0: Right on. Now, how about your label? Because I know for a while, that's one thing I wanted to ask you about too, because you're doing I Am Phoenix now, correct?
3: Yep, that's the label. The record label.
0: I remember a while ago you were doing Myth. Whatever happened with that?
3: We started with that, and it was a deeper label, a little bit more deeper progressive, and we kind of shut the label down for a little bit, had some stuff behind the scenes just trying to kind of figure out how to do it right. And I didn't have a label for about 2 years, and when we went to rebrand, We wanted it to be more along the lines of what I play in my DJ sets. Big room, big melodies, big moments, like really uplifting music. So we went for the rebranding and did I Am Phoenix.
0: Right on.
1: Mm-hmm. Well, uplifting is kind of the tone that trance always does try to set, though. Like, that's how I feel anyway.
3: Yeah.
1: You know, and it has that melancholy to it, too, so there is that, like, sadder side of it. But, you know, that's one thing I've identified with trance over the years is that kind of stuff. And I've even had people admit to me, like, you know, I don't like trance, but you actually listen to really good trance.
3: I get that a lot, too.
1: Yeah.
3: It's like, man, I don't know how to respond to it, but all the time, it's like, man, I don't like trance, but I like what you play. And I'm like, yeah, I how do you respond to that? Is that a compliment?
1: Like, how do you take that?
3: I kind of hate you, but I like you today. Like, all right. Well, cool. Hey.
1: Thanks.
3: At least they're giving it a shot, you know?
1: Right.
0: Now, are there any... Because I'm curious, you're the only artist I know on I Am Phoenix. Do you have any other artists signed to the label right now?
3: Yeah, it's mainly a place for us to put out our records and just get stuff into the marketplace. But we also, when somebody comes along and we like a record, we'll sign it. We've got a guy named Tim Iron on there. Mike McKidgen from Detroit has got a couple releases on there. Georgia, as she runs the office, we'll get you involved. Who else? Give us some other artists.
4: We have Mark Bester.
3: Mark Bester, that's her. She discovered him. She
4: yeah,
3: found
4: okay. I love Mark Bester. He has an right amazing record.
0: It's an artist to look for, Mike Bester.
4: Yes. Who else do we have? Landon's.
3: Landon's.
4: Was a good guy.
3: We put out his first and only release. It's, I think, the biggest seller on the label. It's called Rapid Fire.
4: Nice.
3: Go check it out on Beatport. This track is huge. I don't know how it didn't get signed by, like, Spinning or Ultra. It's a massive anthem, and yeah, it's our little gem. It's the only record he's ever put out. He's this little, like, eclectic kid in Toronto, and he's incredible.
0: Real quick, I got to say shouts out to, I hope I'm pronouncing this right, Vasudeva. I don't know, they just sent us a message saying, bring it, homie, longtime fan.
3: Nice.
0: So,
3: thank you. And you're checking that on your watch.
0: I am.
3: You've got James Bond sitting across from me right now.
1: No, you really do. You have no idea how many, I know all about that watch. That watch has a history.
3: He's like, what time is it? It's James Bond time.
0: No. See, I actually made a watch face specifically for this, for that question.
1: That's, you know, he has multiple people, watch faces.
0: Yeah, when people ask me that, I actually, oh, we're getting this again. Let's go ahead, one more.
1: It's percolator time.
0: Right? That's what I was going to say. I made a watch face. It's just in around the clock face. It's P-E-R-C-O-L-A-T-O-R. Percolator. So if anyone asks me, if anyone asks me, what time is it? I just say, it's time for the percolator.
3: It's time for the percolator.
0: Right?
3: You can sample that.
0: Are we going to hear that?
3: Remix it.
0: This is a remix of Percolator, right?
3: It is.
0: Okay.
3: Yeah,
0: actually,
3: yeah.
0: What are we listening to right now?
3: Epic hard Goa trance remix of the percolator.
1: So wait, I actually have a question. Do you still do Perfecto?
3: I'm still involved with Perfecto. I'm still an artist on the label. I do a couple of tour dates a year with Oakenfold, a couple of releases a year. That's the beauty of this industry is you're generally not locked into
1: one
3: brand.
1: Yeah, you're free to travel. Yeah.
3: You can put out stuff all over the place. So.
1: Nice. Yeah, because I haven't seen anything like based with you and Perfecto, so I was wondering that. But that's good. I'm glad.
4: He actually just put out a record last year that did really well, Heart on Fire on Perfecto.
3: You'll hear it tonight.
4: It was a really good record. So. And then we are playing with Paul for South by Southwest in March.
1: As in you are playing too?
4: No, I'm not. I just speak.
3: We consider the entity of Kenneth Thomas a two-person show.
1: That's adorable. I love it.
3: I just get to go up and press the buttons, but she is definitely the functioning. If I'm the head of
1: Kenneth
3: Thomas,
1: and she's
3: the neck. And she points me in the right direction and keeps me focused.
0: I like that.
1: She said you're really unorganized, so she keeps you on task.
0: You're talking about downstairs.
1: I'm kidding. She did not say that.
0: We were actually talking about downstairs how you beat him.
4: Oh, you're not supposed to tell people that.
1: You know, so she's sitting here with a band-aid on her wrist. No, I'm just kidding.
4: Who beats who?
3: If I don't write five beats a day, like, I got to go in the closet.
4: And they must be hard trance. Mm-hmm. With vocals. Uplifting vocals.
0: Mm-hmm. Speaking of vocals, I hear some in the background. What are we hearing right now?
3: This is our really, really good friend, Jennifer Azzotto. It's her first track, but she's got a lot of music coming out. Amazing,
0: first
3: amazing
0: track,
3: singer.
0: First track, really?
3: Yep, this is the first track she's put out.
0: I'm really impressed for a first track.
3: And it's a track we just put out. Actually, it just came out. You can get it. If you go to my Facebook page, there's a pre-release link that you can buy it for, like, cheaper than you can buy it on Beatport. It's not going to hit Beatport till next month, so... Check that out on Facebook.
0: Okay.
3: It's called Oceans.
0: Just facebook.com/KennethThomas.
3: .com/DJ Kenneth Thomas.
0: But you're actually, if you search for it, it's just
3: Kenneth
0: Thomas.
3: You were off talking to somebody a minute ago. I was plugging everything. I plugged it all. We're good.
0: Okay, we're good.
3: We're social media now.
0: Okay.
3: Everything is .com.
1: Yeah, before I even got to the show, I already saw you, like, Facebook. I was like, ah.
3: Doing our job, just, you know.
1: That's good. I commend that.
3: Actually, I was getting dirty looks because right now we have our phones off for like 23 and a half hours a day to like unplug, focus.
0: It was hard for me to get a hold of you.
3: It was. So like as I'm like tweeting out trying to promote, she's like giving me dirty looks.
4: Who is this guy?
3: I don't know.
4: You married him. No, I'm just kidding. I did.
0: But we mentioned you're playing with Paul coming up. I do know you have some shows locally coming up, especially Thursday, right?
3: Next Thursday, we're at Sabraj in Royal Oak.
0: Okay, which is the old Sky Bar right above Sangria.
3: Mm-hmm.
0: Okay.
3: Should be cool. It's a nice little intimate room and first time
0: like
3: we're
0: there.
3: Yeah.
0: All right.
1: So we'll be there.
0: Yeah, I'm down
3: cool.
0: to go.
3: Awesome. It's a free event, too.
0: Oh, yes. I like free.
1: Even better.
3: We also have our 2-year anniversary for I Am Phoenix coming up. We do our monthly party at Grasshopper,
0: right?
3: The label party, and our 2-year anniversary is coming up February 21st, and that,
0: she's on it.
3: Yeah, I told you she's running the show. She is definitely, you know, I make a few beats here and there, and she just is awesome and crushes everything else. It's great.
0: Right on. Now
1: sounds like a great business partnership,
3: and personal and everything.
4: Yeah. Everything's going on over here.
1: Thank you for wording that for me because I wasn't sure.
0: Now, earlier we were talking, you had a funny, kind of a funny story, a get-rich-quick scheme that you were running.
3: It was called try to pay for Taco Bell every week while I was a starving artist coming up. We were chatting earlier, and I was saying how when I first started DJing the first year, I would supplement my income because I'm making like $100 a show and I'm doing like 2 shows a week residency, so it's hard to survive on $200
1: a week.
3: But I would buy records from like the local record stores that were getting passed over here in Detroit because there was no market for it. But I would find these $3 records that they were just dumping off here in Detroit, and they would be going for like $60 in London. So I would sell them on eBay, and this is how I paid my bills. For the first couple of years was buying $3 records from Memories and Melodies or Record Time and just flipping them. So
1: Record Time. I used to work for Record Time back in the day.
0: Now that vinyl's on the rise again.
3: It is.
0: All you kids out there.
3: Mm-hmm. Every day
0: sell
3: hustling,
0: them and
3: man.
0: I will buy them.
3: Yep.
0: But I'll know if you're trying to sell me a $3 record for $60.
3: Hey, I'm not set. It's an auction. You know, they pay what they want.
0: So. Right.
1: That is a little genius, though. I have to give you that.
4: The facial expression was great.
3: I also funded my launch of DJing on like a high interest rate credit card, which, I mean, by the time I paid it off, it was like $2,000 plus. It was like a $500 credit card. I mean, but that's how I bought all my vinyl early on. I mean, I was extended in every direction. But yeah.
1: So, what are you up to, vinyl wise?
3: What am I up to? What
1: vinyl wise? How many records do you own?
3: Oh, I don't know. Probably only 4,000, 5,000.
1: Only.
3: So.
0: Only.
3: Yeah.
1: Your Desi status.
0: No, Desi has basements.
1: I know. I'm kidding. But four or five is still a lot, though.
0: Yeah.
3: I only had like a 6-year window of DJing when they were actually making vinyl. You know, 2000 to 2005, 2006. And by that time, everything was moving over to digital.
1: So you acquired all this in that time?
3: Yes.
1: Wow, that's impressive.
3: Yeah.
0: Well, I mean, being a big name DJ, you get handed a lot of promos and stuff, I'm sure, too.
3: I never did. I was never
0: really?
3: Part of that. Yeah, I mean, I was just buying my records at the record store, and but I was playing every weekend, and I had to keep it fresh. So
1: keep it humble, though, too. That's amazing. Yeah. It's great. It makes me like you even more as an artist.
0: Right.
3: I wish I had some of those old acetates, you know, like all those Sasha and Digweed ones. That now they still sell for like $150 for...
0: Oh,
3: those
0: yeah.
3: classic, you know, Twilo records and stuff.
0: Yeah, I'm.
1: I have a Sasha Twilo in my car right now, actually.
0: I'm looking for.
1: It's CD, but still, yeah.
3: His Ibiza Global Underground is still probably the single most influential album.
1: All the Sasha Global Undergrounds are just. That was my love. Like Sasha is like the only DJ that I've ever like lost my like. When I've seen him, I've completely lost my cool and just been like, totally stoned, like just sober, but like just so in love with the music that I was just stood there. I couldn't even like dance.
3: You had a spiritual high.
1: Exactly. That's what we call that. I was just
3: You were high on the Holy Spirit.
1: You know, and it's weird because I love Sasha and I love Digweed. I do not like them together.
3: Yeah.
1: I can't think of the name of it.
0: They just go by Sasha and Digweed.
3: Sasha and Digweed.
1: No. There was Twilo. No. There is
3: Delta Heavy.
1: No. Before that, there was something else.
3: Northern Exposure.
1: Thank you. Yes.
0: Oh, there we go. Ding, ding, ding, ding, ding, ding. A winner.
1: I did not like it. It was just a little too ambient for me, you know?
3: We're aging ourselves by
1: being
3: able to train spot that.
1: Yeah, very much so. Well, when I met you, you were spinning flesh. So, I mean, that's an aging there myself. Mm-hmm. Like, yeah, very much so.
0: You
1: were the only person I ever heard play that out, and I like lost it because I was listening to that at home. It made me so excited.
3: My 22-year-old wife over here is just looking at me going, I have no idea what you people are talking about.
1: Flesh is a really great track. I still listen to Flesh to this day. I'm not even going to lie.
4: No, I love Sasha, actually. He was one of the first DJs I ever saw live. So.
0: Oh, man.
1: It's a great DJ to
4: Chicago.
1: See.
4: Yes.
1: It's a great DJ to see.
4: Took a road trip up there from Cincinnati
3: to where?
4: A bunch of friends. Chicago to see Sasha. That was the first DJ I ever saw live.
3: Who was your other first DJ that you really loved?
4: You.
3: No, I'm not. No, this is not a... I'm serious. I'm not trying to get an ego stroke. Who was the other DJ? From New York.
4: Boris. Boris. Yes, Boris. I loved Boris. But I didn't love Boris so much when I saw him later on in life.
3: You know this is like public.
4: I know, yeah. Sorry, I take that back.
1: You know who's really...
3: Can I tell the group
0: He's probably
3: story
0: listening right now.
3: About Boris.
4: Like, oh my God. Yes, you can tell it. You can tell it.
3: Boris was her first experience ever. It was New York, like, ages ago, and she just had an amazing night. So we're on Groove Cruise, and Boris is playing. And she's so excited about seeing Boris on Groove Cruise. So for, like, weeks, she's like, I'm going to get to see Boris. So finally she goes. We go to see Boris's set. And, I mean, it's great, but it's not maybe at the level that she's liking now. I'll put it that way. And so we literally stood there for about 15 minutes, and I'm like, yeah, it's Boris, you know? And she's like, yeah, we can go. And, like, I was like, oh, my gosh. So then, like, the next day we're standing by the pool in the middle of the day, and Boris is walking by, and I'm like, hey, Bun, there's Boris. You know, do you want to get a picture? And she's like, no. So,
4: that's,
3: I mean,
4: terrible. I'm so terrible, aren't I?
3: I don't know. My early influences, even if they're not.
0: Shouts out to
3: I
0: Boris.
3: Yeah.
4: Yes. Boris,
3: Facebook.com/DJ Boris NYC.
0: Check him out.
4: It's one of those things, you know, when you don't want an experience ruined. It's almost like you read a book and you go see the movie and the movie's like terrible. And
1: yeah,
4: you're like,
1: yeah.
4: Oh, what just happened? You know, it was one of those things. So I just would rather try to keep that memory intact as much as it can still be intact.
0: Well, do you have anything else you want to throw out there before you?
3: I mean,
0: jump
3: look at
0: out?
3: My cheat sheet.
0: Oh, man.
3: We got a ton of music coming out. We're going to be giving away a lot of it. For free. So
0: now, does I Am Phoenix have its own SoundCloud, or is it they just hit up your SoundCloud?
3: We do, but we're not really utilizing it right now.
0: Okay.
3: So our
0: SoundCloud, people want to check it out at least.
3: I don't even know what it is.
0: Oh.
3: I Am Phoenix Records.
4: Yeah.
0: See, she's on it again.
3: But yeah, we're going to be giving out, like, going into this year, one of our main platforms of music distribution is going to be free, viral. We're skipping the red tape. We're skipping all that. We're just getting you guys direct. So keep an eye on Facebook, especially the SoundCloud page, you know.
0: And hopefully maybe some exclusive vinyl.
3: Maybe. Actually, we were talking about that.
0: We're
3: going to try to
0: that.
3: Do it, you know.
1: I've watched Stutter get handed a lot of exclusive vinyl. Just saying. Even like a first copy Marishka.
0: Oh, yeah.
1: That was a pretty record, too. It's all red and gorgeous.
0: Yeah. Oh, yeah. Shouts out to Marishka and TP, by the way. Well, did you have anything else you wanted to throw out there?
3: Nope. Anything?
4: No.
3: My love?
4: Nope. Everything's good. Good.
0: Right. Good. Well, why don't we have you jump up there real quick then? And while you're getting set up, I'll kind of go over what's happening on here soon.
3: Cool. Well, if I don't get to talk to you on the air again, thanks again for having me. This is a lot of fun. I got a lot of exclusives to debut for you guys today, and I'm really excited to be here. Thanks.
0: Oh, thank
1: We're
0: you.
1: We're really excited to have you, actually.
3: Thank you.
0: Cool. Well, next week, January 21st, we're going to have Sonic Natives, which is Earl Mixon McKenney and Al Ester, and everyone's bumping the camera. We hate the camera here. As well as, and I feel bad because I'm always forgetting this guy's name. I met him once, but he'll be here too. Then the week after that, January 28th, we have TK, good friend Terrence, and Danny K making their Burst Radio debut. February 4th is the big one. I'm excited for it. DJ Fingers and DJ Godfather. So bring your big booty hose and get down. It should be a fun time.
1: Of course you're excited for that. Just
0: right?
1: Saying.
0: Right?
4: You're going to have the twerk team here?
0: Yeah, we should.
1: The twerk team.
0: The week after that, we got Isaac Prieto, which I was corrected on the name. I'm happy. Now I know how to pronounce that.
1: Yeah, because one of the last times I did the show with you, you were like, before you said his name.
0: Yeah. But I got a hold of him. Hi. He got it squared away.
1: Good.
0: We're good. See, I need someone like you to keep
1: organize.
0: Me in line. Yeah.
1: Yes.
0: Yeah.
1: But he has me, but I'm apparently a chopped liver.
4: Oh, see? Look what you did there. Throwing people under the bus like I just did.
0: And then week after that, we have Sinistar and just booked. Oh, not just booked. You said you had him for a while.
1: Yeah, I've had Taylor for like a month, and I almost really messed that up because I forgot about him for a moment. And my apologies to Taylor for that.
3: So I'm going to jump back in here for a second, and I'm going to jump back in here and plug a great local DJ you need to get in here. Her name is Georgia Color. Amazing local DJ coming up.
1: I think we have a spot on April 8th.
4: Oh, you're putting me on the spot?
0: We do. April 8th.
1: We do have a spot on April 8th. Does that give you enough time?
4: Yeah, I can do that.
1: Can you pull it together?
4: I can do that, yeah.
0: Right on.
1: We'd like to have you as April. So can we book and confirm you?
4: Representing the woman. Yeah, you can. Let's do it. April 8th, I'm going to be here.
0: I got the schedule right here. I can type it up.
1: Right. Type it up right now.
4: Okay.
1: You are booked and confirmed,
0: man. Well, real quick, shout out to Gerald Jakey. He says, hey, by the way. He's giving me a deer in the headlights look. Apparently he doesn't even know you. Fuck you, Gerald.
4: He can't hear you. That's
0: Gerald Jakey says hi. Hey. Hey. He says, yeah, yeah.
1: Yeah, there was the, oh, yeah, yeah, I remember now.
0: Facebook. All right, well.
1: So I actually have one thing. So the Deep Sessions label night that I've been talking about for the last couple weeks, that date has been switched. Please join us at Mix, which is the old Live Resto in Bricktown. We have moved that date to February 22nd. Again, that is going to be the launch for Deep Sessions label. The lineup is still the same. It's Convergent Sound, which is DJ Psycho and Ryan Start, and then Aaron Hathcock, who is one of the newest members to Deep Sessions, DJ Disc, which is the owner of Deep Sessions, and then Brandon Vanno, who is the owner of the Mintech label. And that is also a free night because it is a Sunday, and it's also an industry night. So if you're a waitress and a bartender, we all know, because I am a bartender, that Mondays and Tuesdays are our Fridays and Saturdays. So come join us over there, okay?
0: Right on. All right. Well, if you are ready over there, sir. No, he's talking. Anyone got anything else they want to throw out there?
4: You can probably just poke him. He'll turn around.
0: Poke him a couple times.
1: Yeah, good job.
0: You about ready over there, sir? Yeah. Well, all right. You are tuned into Planet Funk on burstradio.net. This is Kenneth Thomas.

0: So,
1: there you go.
0: We're all out.
1: Our background.
0: Ladies and gentlemen, Kenneth Thomas.
1: In the flesh. That was,
0: yeah, this was his first time ever DJing.
2: I've been training for 15 years. Right.
3: Oh, man. You guys should see the windows in here. Like, the windows are impressive, to say the least.
1: It got pretty swollen in here, too.
0: Hey, that microphone works all of a sudden.
3: It's because I loosened it. No, I'm just kidding.
0: Right. You loosened it. Oh, what did you do to it?
3: Nothing.
1: We even, like, moved the tables, had, like, a little dance party.
3: Yeah, we had to make room. Rave lights going. Georgia and I got trapped in the corner.
0: Right.
4: I wasn't expecting so much dancing. Like, I was going to play more artistic, and I was like, whoa, I can't play that record. I got to keep the dance going. So it was a little impromptu right there.
1: Like, I kept thinking that you need to, like, turn around so you can see the group of people, man. It would.
4: I had the peripheral. I could see, like, some moving. Yeah. As long as it got foggier, I was good.
1: Right.
4: It started letting out. I'm like, oh, no. This just looks terrible.
1: Right.
0: So, John, what are we listening to right now?
1: I wonder if KT even knows what this is.
4: I didn't when it came in, but now I'm like, wait a second. I hear my vocals.
1: Right, right.
4: Nice. Is this that mix you've been working on for 5.5 years?
1: It's been done. I just can't get you to listen to it.
4: We'll give it out. We'll put it out for free. Put it on the SoundCloud.
1: Yeah, that'd be awesome. Absolutely.
0: Oh, yeah, get some more listens, man.
1: Right? I've been trying to give it out, but I don't got followers, so.
4: You're, like, trying to pay people to take it. Like, dude, take it.
1: Right, yeah, I know.
4: We'll blow it up for you. We'll give it
1: out. Yeah, that'd be good.
0: I think this is a perfect ending track right here.
1: I know, right?
3: Yeah, I dig it. You can give it to me. I'll follow.
1: Good. It's yours. Whoever wants it.
0: Right on. Well, real quick, I wanted to mention, because we just made a booking.
3: We did.
0: Who's playing on April 8th?
3: Georgia Color.
0: Hell yeah.
3: Otherwise known as Mrs. Thomas.
4: I might come out for that one.
3: I think you better.
0: Maybe. But, February 25th, as I started to mention, Mikado, who does the Tuesdays here, will be playing alongside this man sitting across from me, John Salem, for his birthday.
1: Right?
3: Is it your birthday or his birthday?
1: My birthday's on the 22nd, so since nothing happens on Sunday ever, and he had a free opening on the 25th, I was like, put me on that
3: shit. My birthday was on a Sunday last year,
0: yeah, that's
3: my
0: actually,
3: birthday's December 28th. So
0: that's actually how you get booked for Burst Radio.
1: Yeah.
0: You hit me up and you say, put me on that shit.
1: Right, yeah.
0: And it usually happens.
1: Those are my exact words. Put me on that shit. He was like, damn, dude, let's do it.
0: Other than that, though, the week after will be a big exciting one. That's going to be the 100th episode of Planet Funk. So.
3: Oh, my God.
1: Yeah. Everybody.
0: Yeah, we're everybody. That's not the 100th episode.
1: No, what was the Everbody episode?
0: The March 11th will be your booking, Sol Goodman and Damari Saunderson.
1: That'll be a good one.
0: Oh, yeah. Of course, March 18th will be Sierra and Basic, my good friend Basic, nice. That does Friday's Square House on deep.com. It's a D3EP.
1: Like,
0: it's funny, he calls it Square House, but he plays all, like, garage.
1: I was going to say, is that like your swing house?
0: No.
3: I was thinking it had something to do with square dancing.
1: Can you do, like, an hour swing house set at Drop Fest this year?
0: I would be down for that.
1: Do you even have that much swing house?
0: Oh, yeah. That swing house, believe it or not, is the first stuff that I ever started collecting on vinyl.
1: Well, because, like, last time you did it, and it was just me and you, and you played, like, swing house, you're like, I maybe got, like, 40 minutes of this.
0: Oh, yeah, that's
3: so,
0: right.
3: Borsa.
0: But I do have some digital, so I can play.
1: Awesome, yeah.
0: You're touching
1: you
0: my leg.
1: Do, Brian like, a Borsa. Swing house set for Drop Fest. That would be amazing.
0: Right about Brian Borsa.
3: He does.
0: I don't think he does.
3: No, I've heard him do
0: okay.
3: it.
0: Okay, all right. I'll take your word for it. Also, as we mentioned a little earlier, April 1st, just booked him. I don't really know what his DJ name is, so I'm just going to say Seth Dedicate Carter. So that's what it says on Facebook. So, but he'll be playing April 1st, as we mentioned earlier, Georgia Color on April 8th. And Thomas Barnett has some news for us. He's dropping a new album, and he's going to be coming through April 15th to promote that, as well as play a set. May 13th, a booking that's been, almost a year in the making. Stone Owl is finally going to be coming out, hopefully, as long as it doesn't get canceled again.
3: Well, right? Jake has gone through some.
0: Oh, yeah. And, I mean, he's had
3: injuries
0: and all sorts of stuff, but... May 20th will be the big one as well. We're going to be having a whole bunch of people out from all different countries for the pre-movement bash here.
3: And that is on the roof of the garage.
0: Yeah,
3: next door
0: it's
3: going to
0: be fun. We're going to be barbecuing, so free food.
1: That one's got everybody, too.
0: Everybody, yeah.
1: E-R-R-B-O-D-Y.
0: Do it, drink everybody. It, swallow it. Do it, do it, do it, do it.
1: So I got to plug this out real quickly, too. This track is actually one of my newest ones called Amber Spikes. It actually just got picked up by UM Records.
0: Oh, nice. Yeah, I remember you were in the talks
1: With them. Yeah. So it's a deep house label in New Zealand. And right, so I actually
0: shout out to those guys. I know one of them was tuned into the show.
1: Yeah, yeah. When I played that comp album or vinyl a couple weeks ago. Yeah, so I actually just finally got around to sending that in.
0: Now, where can people check out the record label?
1: Beatport, everything. I think it's UM Records or UM-Records.com.
0: Okay. Try both of them. One of them will work.
3: That, you can throw that link
0: but
3: up
0: the other
3: on the
0: one
3: page,
0: brings
3: right?
0: you to porn.
1: Yeah.
3: So he'll throw that link up on the page when he knows which one it is.
1: Yeah, absolutely. And but yeah, so it's got Steve Leroy on it, which he, it was funny, he actually had created like a Hot Since 82 style kind of like deep tech remix that was pretty hot. And it
0: was Since 82.
1: Yeah. And it was a little hard for the label sound that they go with. And so I actually was like, well, you know, I can have him like rework it if he wants. He was like, yeah, I'll just put the release on hold till you get the new remix out to me, and then I'll like put it into processing.
0: That's the remix. Rework it, work it.
1: Yeah.
0: Steve's
1: working on a remix, remix for it. Screwing me up here. He's doing a reworked remix for it that I actually heard a sample of that. That is going to be like even hotter than the other one.
0: Okay.
1: Definitely going to fit the label better. And then it's got a remix by a guy out in Germany named goes by Silva. So that's got like a real nice kind of like almost like what you considered like original deep house. It kind of has that feel too. It's not like jazzy, but it's like real smooth and like just got like a good like flow and vibe to it kind of thing.
0: Okay, right on.
1: Yeah, so those three tracks, UM Records, and then as I, you know, get information on about when the release is going to be out and stuff, I'll get that out to everybody too. So
0: okay, right on.
1: That's the latest.
0: Now, starting in May, we're going to have a bunch of showcases. May 27th will be the Pine Groove Festival Showcase. Shout out to those guys. And then June 3rd, as we were talking, Airbuddy.
1: Everybody.
0: Everybody.
1: Everybody.
0: Everbody.
1: What is this?
0: Everybody and urban being getting tips. that one's going to be my birthday. And the rule, so this actually includes you, sir. The rule for June 3rd is if you have played on Planet Funk, you are welcome to come out and just play whatever, because
4: June 3rd.
0: Yeah, because it's my birthday, and I want to have a bunch of people that have played on the show before just come hang out. And so
4: it's a date, me and you.
0: Okay,
4: June 3rd.
3: So all I'm right. just gonna Mandate. Say that whenever I look at the schedule, that is my favorite booking because it says myself and a crap ton of other DJs, but the crap ton of other DJs is all caps. Like every time I look at the schedule, it just makes me smile.
0: Of course, June 17th will be the TechTroit showcase, and you might be hearing from DJ Roach.
4: Cool.
3: You should play TechTroit. Have you ever gone?
4: Which one is that? Is
3: the
4: that
3: one in Harmony Park.
0: Yeah, free 3-day electronic music festival in Harmony Park. It's been growing and growing every year.
4: We did hear about it. I don't remember why we couldn't get down there this year, but it was on our radar, and we did see it. And
0: Yeah, even if you don't get booked, I would suggest going. It's a,
3: it
0: it's
3: has
0: a really
3: evolved
0: fun time.
3: Into something so much fun, cool. And she would love
4: and
3: it.
4: It's, it's a free outdoor thing, right?
0: Yeah. Oh, yeah.
3: I mean, kids, really dogs, all of it's welcome. So, yeah, it's a really good time.
0: Sweet. Oh, yeah.
3: I think she would like it a lot, too. She said you guys don't get down here enough.
4: We don't. We need to get down here more often. This is actually really cool, man. You guys got a really nice setup here. You got something really special going on here.
0: Well, thank you.
4: Good stuff, man. Inspired. I'm leaving here. Inspired.
3: Well, we're going to throw you on the air one more time, too, along with Davenport over there.
0: Oh man. We got some more to stuff to discuss. Uh-oh. The other one that we have coming up, other than TechTroit, July 29th, we're going to be doing the Shari Vari Showcase. So another great free electronic music festival. That one's 2 days. August 1st and August 2nd. And then August 5th, this one got changed. It was July 22nd, but we didn't really put the word out, so it's okay. August 5th, we're going to do the Flint Drop Fest Showcase. So that one's the last one I have booked so far. If you're looking to play burstradio.net, hit myself up. You know, you can either hit my personal page at Michael Brent Scudder, or you can just send a message to the Burst Radio page. That's actually probably the best way. I check that one regularly. Just look for Burst Radio on Facebook. Oh man, he's getting his beard touched.
3: Jeez, I totally missed the video what feed. Just happened.
0: Right?
3: I just looked over and they were like petting each other's faces.
4: I'm a friendly guy.
3: All I heard was,
5: I have a friendly beard.
4: I'm a friendly guy and he has a friendly beard.
5: It's magic. Only on Burst Radio.
0: Only on Burst Radio. Jeez, oh man. Well, real quick, I want to say thank you to both of you guys for coming out and playing.
4: Thanks
0: I really
4: for
0: enjoyed
4: us.
0: It. And you guys, this was one of the more fun ones. I think this is the first time we've ever thrown stuff out of the way to make a dance floor.
3: That's the first. Is the years that I've been affiliated with Burst, I have never seen that happen.
0: Yeah. Well, I mean, back
3: the
0: back
3: warehouse,
0: at
3: we had room.
0: Whoa, you.
3: The warehouse, we had room.
0: Yeah, so. No, the warehouse, we had room. Grand Trunk Pub, we there's a couple pictures of Terrence Parker playing in front of a full upstairs.
3: Those I are, have those pictures.
0: Yeah, you're in a couple of them.
3: I'm
0: as well.
3: I have a bunch of them, too, yeah.
0: Yeah. But yeah, no, this is a first for Urban Bean. I loved it, so we
4: and
0: will
4: we
0: have you back before 5 years.
4: Cool, man. That's a 5-year rotation.
1: Looks like July 10th is open.
0: Right?
5: It's the day before my birthday. I'll come
3: but
5: out
3: next
5: and dance
3: time we're
5: for
3: calling
5: that.
3: Georgia.
1: I mean, to be fair, he did say to just book, actually, so we got July 10th, July 20th.
4: She said.
0: I was just saying quieter.
1: Okay, I was going to say we got July 10th and 24th. Both those have KT on it. Oh.
4: She actually pointed out the magic word. You need to reach out to the lady in charge right over there.
5: Oh,
4: she will do the booking.
0: Right
4: she will. I mean, that's the thing. That's why the business is flowing so well. I'm working on music.
3: That was
4: she
3: where
4: handles
3: the unorganized conversation came in. She was like, next time, just call me. He's a little.
5: She knows what she's talking about.
3: You're artistically creating.
0: Of course, I also want to say thank you to everyone that tuned in.
4: Gerald Geck.
0: Right.
4: Who else? We had another shout out from Twitter or something. A European name.
0: Yeah,
4: lucky, bro.
0: Yeah. He actually posted on the he posted on the on our unofficial Facebook page, Burst Radio Uncensored. He said, "I'm red in the cheeks" or something like that.
3: Yeah, nice. I saw that. That was cute. That was very cute.
4: It was Vin something. Vin's,
0: yeah,
4: a V in it.
3: Visada or something.
4: See, we're close. I mean, that's
3: yeah.
0: Right.
5: This guy's crying
3: he
5: because he's destroying
3: Indian.
5: His name right now. We're remembering. We're remembering that he tweeted it. That's awesome.
3: Basudava.
4: I'll send you a free record.
3: Basudava?
0: I don't know.
3: Something along those lines. I just saw it, too.
0: We'll look it up, and we'll give him a shout-out next week.
3: And KT's going to send you a record, so.
4: Yeah, message me.
0: Man.
4: I'll send you some exclusives.
0: Oh, man.
3: So, gentlemen.
0: Stop doing that. That hurts.
3: It's not me.
0: No, that's you. That's totally you.
5: Mike,
3: I got excited.
5: So,
3: I got excited. Leave me alone, Dad. You want to go? You want to give us your SoundCloud again? Time?
5: Sure. My SoundCloud is DJ Dav, and then the number 4, DJ Dav 4.
3: And then KT, you want to give us where to get all that music?
4: Facebook.com/ or SoundCloud.com/ DJ Kenneth Thomas. Everything, all the social media is hashtag or .com/ DJ Kenneth Thomas.
0: Right on.
4: By the way, man, Davenport. Is that your last name or first
5: name?
4: That
5: is my last name.
4: Oh, man, that's a
5: sweet
4: name.
5: It is also a sofa.
4: That is a sweet name.
1: That's
4: honestly,
1: name
4: if it was me, I would have gone with DJ Davenport. Just, I'd have been like, I'm owning this. But I like DJ Dav.
3: But only if he's catchy. Only if he's been chill, like real relaxing, like
5: really sofa music. I play like the, I own the sofa house scene.
4: I think I closed a little bit of sofa house there, you know, some
0: right.
4: Kygo, some 100 BPM stuff.
5: For all the people that don't know what I'm talking about, a Davenport is what people back in the day used to call their couch.
1: I'm sitting on the Davenport reading a book.
5: Exactly, exactly. And sofa house was born.
0: Yep.
1: I'm having a cigar and having a discussion about politics. On my Davenport.
3: Why do you sound like Kermit Frog right now?
1: But that's none of my business.
0: Yeah.
5: What are we talking about?
0: Of course, also got to say thank you to Urban Bean Co. Again, if you've never been here before, come out here. Check it out. It's an awesome place. They got great coffee. They got great staff. And they have great sound. So I know I kind of get in trouble for this, but thank you, Tactical Audio and what's that? Audio Rescue Team competition. But he put the sound in here, so thanks. Also got to say thank you to Grand Trunk Pub. They hosted us for a good 2 or so years, as well as Burst LLC. There it is. Now I can be all right.
6: Burst.
0: Yeah, because I gave out Burst. Hit up Scott, and he will hook you up with good sound. It's good stuff. Is that going to like play into another song? Or
7: yeah.
0: Yeah, okay, good.
5: Is this all you?
7: It is.
5: It's good stuff. That last one was really
0: good.
5: Oh, really?
0: Good. That last one was you too?
5: That one had like a deep house, like, you could turn that into like a deep house, like, hit right there.
0: Oh, yeah.
7: I made it to like a deep progressive.
5: Yeah, send it. Maybe we'll collab on that, bro.
0: Oh, man. Look at that.
5: Send me the stems.
0: You want to make a Ghetto Tech song?
3: The expression.
8: I mean, that deep progressive one.
5: My Ghetto Tech song would be like pinkies and fingers and ears. Pinkies. I mean, I would have the most G-rated Ghetto Tech. It would be terrible. It'd be like
7: as soon as you said pinkies, I thought the nastiest thing you can do with a finger.
5: Kitty cats and muffins.
0: It'd be like the B-sides of all the records, and like Ass and Titties had Gel and Weave on the B-side. Yeah.
5: Mine would be so G-rated. It'd be like popcorn and cotton candy. It would be nobody would buy it. Like,
7: everything you just mentioned can be used in a dirty way.
5: You're right, and that's why I was like, I keep rethinking it. I'm like, what could not? You know,
0: innuendos, innuendos.
5: Oh, terrible.
8: Actually, KT, I do got another like deep house track. I have no idea what to do with. I could send you maybe if you want to try to collab.
5: Fire it over,
8: yeah,
5: fire
8: absolutely.
5: Over. Put it on my Keatsworth alias.
8: Good.
3: Can we thank Josh too? Because if Josh knew what was happening tonight,
8: then wasn't he told? Wasn't he told?
0: Oh, yeah. I had to get special permission to have you out here.
3: Yes.
0: I don't know if you noticed one of the stickers outside.
5: No, I didn't.
8: No trance.
5: Is it?
8: Yeah. Oh yeah. Yes. When we're like,
3: that's okay, because we still love you. You're good.
5: It is what it is, you know.
0: So you had special permission to play in here.
3: Thank you, Josh.
0: Right. Also got to say thank you to our man in command. We're a Detroit-based radio station, but broadcast out of California on his servers for free. So,
3: Jeff of Doom.
0: Yep. Thank you, Mr. Jeff of Doom. Do you guys have anything else you want to throw out there before we end the show?
7: Sofa House. Hashtag Sofa House.
0: Oh, yeah. It's going to be trending.
3: So everything I post you on Facebook.
5: Sofa House.
8: Yeah, actually, I just got the
5: 4BPM.
8: Under the Radar official merchandise set up.
3: 4BPM.
8: So if you go to utr-records.com, under the merch link, you can actually check out our shirts and posters now. They are available.
5: Boom.
8: Cool.
5: Thanks again, guys, for having me. It was a lot of fun. Like, the interview was got a little out of control, too. It was a little wild. But hey, man.
8: But those are the best.
5: Don't put a live mic in front of me. I'm going to just get in trouble, but, you know.
8: Maybe
5: you
8: I should
5: awesome.
8: Just have you come you talk for Dropbox.
0: Right?
5: I try to.
0: Live talk session by KT at DropFest. We'll just sit around Indian
5: Dow
0: style.
5: Dow Jones is down 500 and then closing bell today. Yeah. But hey, seriously, thanks again
0: for
5: having me. This is a blast.
0: We'll set up pillows, like just for seating, right in front of the stage.
7: Ooh, yeah.
5: A lot of hookah.
8: Like Zen Talks with KT.
5: Zen Talks. Yeah. Listen to that while that's playing in the background.
7: Smoke machine.
5: Right.
7: Perfect.
5: You hear that song? That's what's playing in the background right now.
8: Oh, that was a remix for Hattie Bashaw.
5: Hattie! Like shout out Liminon. What's up, baby?
8: Right?
5: You tuning in? Love you, man. No, miss you.
0: He liked the status that
5: miss
0: you posted.
5: Miss you, Hattie. Miss you, buddy.
0: He liked the status that you posted.
5: Which one?
0: I don't know. One of them.
3: Like the 20 of them?
5: one of those social media things that you put up last month, you know? It's like 74,000.
0: No, about this show, so.
5: Oh, sweet.
0: Yeah, so he might have been tuning
5: in. Love and kisses, bro. Let's do Lebanon soon.
8: He might. Yeah, I've been trying to do Lebanon for a while.
5: Anthony Atala gets some Lebanon love. None of it. Me and Salem don't.
0: Yeah.
5: What's up, Hottie?
8: We have to afford our way out, and then he's got a set for shows as long as we're out there.
5: Let's go.
0: Sweet. I am Phoenix in Lebanon.
5: Right, let me get out here before I get more trouble. Love you guys. Thanks for having me.
0: All right.
5: You guys are sweet.
7: Thanks
0: everyone again for tuning in to Burst Radio. Peace.

seeds of your life? Just tap the core. What will you be today? Just tap the core. Go inside of yourself. Just tap the core.

0: There we go.
1: All right.
0: Now we're good. Anyways. I don't know. I think it's like the order that you plug stuff in. Anyways.
1: Technical difficulties.
0: Yeah.
1: It happens. It happens with all electronics. Come on. Let's be honest. They never work exactly the way we want them to.
0: Anyways, though. Yeah, do you want to, since we got a little bit of a late start, do you want to go ahead and just jump up there and get ready to bang some tunes out?
1: I'm down, yeah. I'll get up there and get some songs going for you guys.
0: Okay.
1: I'd like to do that.
0: Sweet.
1: I'll get on for you.
0: Well, while he sets up, I was going to mention that coming up in the future, we have... Actually, I'm kind of excited. I just talked to Earl Mixon McKinney and got him for the first week in March, both him and Al Esker.
2: Oh, shit.
0: But next week should be fun. Bunch of ghetto tech. Got DJ Rowe. Hopefully Gary Chandler. Still trying to confirm that.
2: Wait, Gary and who?
0: Gary Chandler and DJ Rowe.
2: DJ Rowe?
0: Yeah. Someone I met at the MI sound and lighting gig. So, but he plays ghetto tech and he's really good at it. So, told him he needs to come on the show. Week after that, Isaac Prieto and Nick Speed. And yeah, good to go over there. All right, cool. Well, let's do this then. You are tuned into Planet Funk on 313.fm. This is Rob Deshawn.

about now. It's time to return to the deep. Right about now. Right about now. It's time to return to the deep.

confidence.

0: So that's... Oh, check, check. Oh, there I am. So that was Rob Deshawn. So I got to apologize because we had a couple audio issues in the beginning there, but I wanted to play this one again. This is Toronto-based artist Sarah Sims and Desire Fading, her newest track that, like I said, I don't know if it's out yet or not, but if it's not, it should be out soon, so keep an eye out for it. Sarah Sims again. Played the show a couple times, so yeah, just go to download.313.fm and look up Sarah Sims if you're digging this track, and you can find the times when she played the show. Anyways, up next, we have Marinity. What's going on?
1: Hi, guys. Hey, thanks for having me.
0: Oh, yeah. Well, thank, I was going to say this man over here, but he's not over here. Oh, he's coming
1: hiding
0: up downstairs.
1: He's hiding.
0: Right there. Anthony. Thank Anthony.
1: Thank you, Anthony. You rock. You're over here with pizza and Tito's.
2: Tearing down old flyers.
0: Anyways, why don't you go ahead and introduce yourself? You are Marinity.
1: I am. I'm DJ Marinity, and I am from the Detroit area. Been DJing for about 6 years now.
0: Okay.
1: I started doing a lot of top 40 stuff, and I found my passion with house. I really, really enjoy house. A little bit of tech house and deep house and that kind of stuff.
0: Okay. I'm curious, what is it that, what exposed you to it?
1: Oh, my gosh.
0: From top 40s, you're just like, oh, what is this?
1: You know, one night, and God bless the works, especially on its last weekend here, my friend actually took me to the works, and I kind of fell in love with the passion and the vibes that this music gives off. I honestly feel like it just gives off nothing but love and happiness. And if you just kind of look out into the crowd when, you know, people are dancing to this type and genre of music, you really can tell that these people have a passion for this music.
0: Yeah, it's not just like background music or what's currently hot.
1: Absolutely not. Yeah. No, you can go back years and years. So to some good music that I would listen to right now.
0: Yeah. Awesome. Well, that's a good perspective to look on this whole thing, I think. Now, you run a series of shows.
1: I do.
0: CJ Takeover.
1: That's right. CJ Takeover.
0: That happens where?
1: So I've been doing them at Northern Lights and Summit Mix Bricktown.
0: Oh, I didn't know about the mix ones.
1: Yeah, okay. Yep. And what they are is I kind of wanted to show the world that women, because this is a male predominant field, that females can do just as much, if not more sometimes, than men. So it's kind of like a female empowerment thing.
0: Okay.
1: And I've had some wonderful acts, some wonderful DJs, DJ Holographic.
0: Yeah, so you had our friend Stacey Hotwax.
1: Hotwax, yeah. And Minx, Sonia Alvarez. And yeah, it's been a great, great time.
0: Awesome.
1: With some phenomenal women.
0: Now, is that like a regular set thing, or is it just kind of like one-offs? Like,
1: we've
0: is it like a monthly on a certain time?
1: It's not a monthly on a certain time. We've been doing them every other month.
0: Okay.
1: So, and at one point I was doing them every month, but for right now it's going to be every other month.
0: Okay.
1: So please go onto my Facebook page, Marinity Detroit, to find out upcoming events and that kind of stuff.
0: Awesome. Well, maybe I can put you in contact with... This also, I wanted to play this one again too, since we had the audio issues in the beginning, but because I don't know if this part got cut off or not when our mixer decided to not send a signal, but this one is also by Sarah Sims and Desire. It is a remake, I guess you would call it, of Terrence Parker's "Love's Got Me High."
1: Oh, Terrence Parker.
0: But yeah, I don't know. Maybe I should put you in contact with Sarah Sims,
1: yes,
0: another great
1: artist to
0: have out. Do you already have a plan set for the next one?
1: So right now it's in the making.
0: Okay.
1: The date has not been set, but it will be released very shortly.
0: Okay.
1: Very soon. So yes, please Look up on my fan page, Marinity Detroit, to you know, stay current.
0: And you also
1: with
0: have
1: the dates.
0: A CJ Takeover like page as well.
1: Yes,
0: correct?
1: Okay. Yes.
0: Awesome. Now we have your Facebook page down there. It's the / Marinity Detroit.
1: Yes.
0: Do you have any other social media?
1: Yep. So my SoundCloud is Marinity Detroit as well, so you can hear all my tunes. And I also have an Instagram, which is DJ Marinity. So All that fun stuff.
0: Awesome. Other than the CJ Takeover, do you have any other shows coming up for your plate?
1: Same thing. I would just say stay tuned and kind of, follow me on my page because I have a lot of things coming up in the baking.
0: Okay.
1: So.
0: Awesome. Do you produce as well?
1: I had not started.
0: No? Okay.
1: And I know it's a whole different world, and that is something that I kind of want to
0: I felt bad
1: because
0: I didn't know that Rob did, and he's like, hey, I'm going to play some of my productions. So I was like, shoot, I wish I would have known I would have played some of your stuff in the background, but I did want to mention he closed his set with one of his own productions there, so if anyone liked that last track there at the end of his set, it was one that he produced himself.
1: That is awesome. Thank you for asking me, though.
0: Yeah. Well, I don't know. Do you have anything else you need to say?
1: No, I'm just so excited to play. Let's get to this.
0: All right, well, let's get you up there, then.
1: All right.
0: Woodward, do you have anything coming up?
2: We do.
0: Oh, we do.
2: We do.
0: Oh,
2: yes.
0: Okay.
2: Next Sunday.
0: Oh, that's right. We are playing another radio show.
2: Yes, The Dungeon.
0: The Dungeon.
2: Out of Southgate.
0: That's right. Nano's Boy.
2: Oscar Olcutz Alvera.
0: That's right.
2: Show. So it's going to be nice actually doing something on somebody else's show for a change. So I'm looking forward to that, you know, and also, and I know it's like early in the year, but let me at least get this out. February 14th, yours truly will be playing down at Deluxe Flux, which is, I believe, the Belt or in the Z area. For lack of a better description.

0: What's that?
1: It's not in DFS, and it's not.
0: Your who?
1: Try plugging into there and seeing if it reads it. And then, if you want, you can delete everything that's on this thing. It's not that big, but you might be able to reskin a few shots. That's fine.
0: No, things like this actually happen. So it's not the first time something like this has happened. And it's definitely not going to be the last.
2: So, in the background, I actually threw this in the playlist just because it's awesome. This is DJ Psycho, his newest track coming out. It's going to be on a 45. So, yeah, I'm excited about that. No idea when the release is going to be, but it should be sweet because, yeah, it's an awesome 45 by DJ Psycho. So I'm just going to let this play out for a little bit, and, yeah, hopefully we will be up and running soon.

week's guest, they're trying to get some of the bugs worked out before Marinity starts her set. So hopefully it won't be too much longer. So please keep enjoying the music that you're listening to.

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Once again, we're still trying to get the technical problems worked out before Marinity spins. So please keep being patient with us. We should be getting back to the jams very shortly.

0: All right, I think we are ready to go now. So,
1: are we sure about that?
0: We'll find out. We'll find out.
1: I guess we will.
0: All right. All right, so you are tuned into Planet Funk on 313.fm. This is Marinity.

0: So that was Marinity.
1: Yes.
0: So that was awesome. Thank you. So someone wanted to know in the chat, do you have a passport? Because you might have a booking. Okay. She says, of course she does. She's Romanian. So you go. You might have a gig in Canada. There you go. Anyways, speaking of the chat, I wanted to say what's up to, of course, Jeremy and Blair Emerson jumping in. I haven't seen in a long time. Yeah,
1: Blair
0: Emerson. Yeah, and
1: shit.
0: Also, MT. You remember MT in New Jersey?
1: MT. Wasn't he here like over the summer or no?
0: Yeah. A bunch of like a long time ago movement.
1: Yeah, it's been a few years though, I'm sure. Yeah.
0: Also, here's another blast from the past.
1: Oh, what you got?
0: If I say Florida, who comes to mind?
1: If you say Florida?
0: Yeah.
1: Well, let me see. I know
0: giving
1: it's not
0: you one guess.
1: Well, I know it's not Vita Girl, so I can scratch her off the list. Shit. Who?
0: Number 9.
1: DJ number 9?
0: Yeah. From Pitch Slap Music?
1: Yeah.
0: Yeah.
1: What?
0: He jumped in the chat.
1: Get the fuck out of here.
0: Yeah.
1: 9! What's happening, you old rat bastard?
0: Also, Rain Ryan was in the chat, too.
1: Oh, well, yeah, Rain's always in, so that don't mean shit. I'm just kidding, Wayne. I'm kidding. Don't beat me up. Not like you're going to do it anyway, but still.
0: Will Webb. What about Will Webb?
1: Oh, most definitely. Oh, you got to get the royalty up in here. Will Webb?
0: Oh, no, I have to get him on the show. No, I've talked to him. I want to get him on the show.
1: Oh, I'm sorry. I thought you said Will Webb. I'm thinking he got in the chat.
0: No, but Blair said Will Webb for some reason.
1: I'll get in touch with Will.
0: I don't know why.
1: Nah, as a matter of fact, I'll do that. I'll leave him a message tomorrow.
0: No, I've been wanting to book him. I got like really booked out all of a sudden.
1: Well, I mean,
0: the only open dates are like mid March now.
1: Fine, I'll still bring it up to him anyway.
0: Okay,
1: you know, I mean, shit, like it's gonna really bother me.
0: If you like Will Webb, check out his show on Deep Space Radio. I don't know when it is because I don't have it in front of me.
1: Yeah, just go on the Deep Space Radio website.
0: Yeah, it probably has it listed there, doesn't it? Woodward's knocking stuff over.
1: No,
0: he's
1: no,
0: breaking stuff.
1: No, you wish.
0: Oh, man. Oh, we said Florida. Is Will Webb originally from Florida?
1: I'm not sure.
0: Oh, that's why Blair said Will Webb. His last podcast for Heat. I would believe they would be. I've only seen him live. I haven't seen him play like online, so I don't know. But he definitely brings it when he plays in person. Anyways, I wanted to say a huge thank you to Urban Bean Co. for hosting us each and every week, as well as everyone that tuned in to the show tonight. Also, huge thank you to, we had a few listeners from... why am I drawing a blank here?
1: Was it in the chat room?
0: No.
1: Like new listeners?
0: Maybe. I mean, I guess they could have listened to it before.
1: If you're a new listener, then we thank you for starting off your new year with us. I will say you may be disappointed from this point forward because everything goes downhill after that, but... if you've been a fan of the show for the last few years, you know. If you're just not getting into it, you're going to learn today.
0: Yeah.
1: As well as for the rest of the year.
0: But also, huge thank you to our past host over there. So go support them. They have good food and everything. Grand Trunk Pub.
1: AKA Franz.
0: AKA Franz. Yeah, we'll still call it Franz. I wanted to mention playing in the background right now, which I think we're going to end the show with. Is,
1: whoa.
0: No, I'm just mentioning this. Okay, I'm just mentioning this. It's off of the Vijack EP. The track is called Vijack, and it is by Beatloaf. And we had a little release party for it here, but it's on the Pits label. So it's out. You can go buy it. But as Woodward was mentioning, of course, we can't end the show without thanking our man in command out in California, Mr. Jeff
1: of Doom.
0: Okay, that's going to do it. So, yeah, thanks everyone for tuning in, and peace out and all that good. So, yeah, that was live when you did that. Peace out, everyone. Thank you.

0: It's like that. Anyways.
1: We now we're start live. Out with short jokes, man.
0: Well, you are DJ Short Round.
1: I kind of don't do that as much anymore. It's just me, Vince Petricola.
0: Yeah, I was going to say, I've... So, this guy standing across from me, for those who don't know. Welcome, by the way. You're tuning in to Planet Funk on 303.fm. Got a little bit of late start, but this guy standing across from me, I've been listening to since I was 14 on the radio. We won't say how old I am now. We won't age us, but it's been a while.
1: Yeah. Oh, yeah.
0: But anyways,

0: 4-H, and I used to show dogs in 4-H. We were country kids.
1: Oh my God! No, that's so cool. It's so great. You know, two great people to know.
0: But now that you're not doing that, you're doing this. Well, I guess you were doing it for a while. It stopped, and now it's kind of come back. Detroit Electronic Quarterly.
1: Yeah. You know, we did it back in 2005. You know, that's when we pretty much, well, 2004 we started it, and we just kind of took it through. We did some really great interviews and great photography and all that stuff. Had some amazing interviews, and then you know, right around when 2007, 2008, like hard times really hit, and it was tough for everybody back then. I mean, there's so much stuff going on. It was terrible, and I don't know, just a lot of crime and a lot of, I don't know, just so weird. But anyways, it's a strange time in our economy and, you know, everything. So, but then we started back up again in 2015 when I moved back to Detroit, and things were starting to happen again. And
0: back to Detroit, where were you? Where did you run off to?
1: Well, I went to New York City for a little while, for 3 years. I worked at a store called Dope Jams, which was a really amazing store. Well, it still is. They're in the Catskills now, but they were in Brooklyn. And I worked there for a little bit, like one day a week. And I worked at Whole Foods as a cashier in whole body departments. So I worked there for a while.
0: Did you get to do any DJing out there?
1: Yeah, I did. I did at a bar called the Huckleberry Lounge in Williamsburg.
0: Okay.
1: And I did that for about 6 months. And then they fired all their weekday DJs because I guess they were getting noise complaints from the from the neighbors, like right around there. Because, you know, that neighborhood is changing. It's all gentrifying real fast. So, anyway, they fired all their weekday DJs. I think I was doing like a Tuesday or Wednesday. I can't remember. But it was cool. It was really nice. And then I played just a couple, you know, parties here or there, like just a couple little clubs. Not too much. You know, just I kind of took a break because I had been going hard up until that point. So it was kind of nice to come in and watch other people come in. Like New York was just such a great port for all the Detroit DJs to come through. I mean, you know, Omar S came through. Theo Parrish would play at Cielo or other different places. Too many even mentioned Mike Huckabee when he would come in. You know, he was one of my mentors, always had to stop in and see him. I remember riding bikes with him. That was so much fun. He came into town with no warning, calls me up, and he's like, "Yo, I'm in town. Where are we going?" And I'm like, I don't know. Let's just hit the road and see what happens. And so we went to Brian Kaznick's house. He's from the Bunker, and I guess he was staying there at the time. And so I had my bike, and he had his, and we went and got some barbecue and just rode around the city. He's got his big old UR bag, like, strolling on the side. It's like nothing ever changes. But, yeah, it was those were such cool times, just seeing all the Detroit DJs come in and play. And Rick Wilhite, Moody Man, came to Taxi Beach, I remember. That was pretty neat. You know, just a bunch of Detroiters there. You know, it's like a bunch of the expats who were there. Like, we would all kind of hang tight together. Derek Plazlaco was there. He moved there. Eric Cluche. It was cool. Cool times.
0: You said you started the Detroit Electronic Quarterly back up when, after you moved back.
1: I got off.
0: No, that's fine. Yeah. No, I mean, it's all interesting.
1: But, So, you know, and then I moved to Buffalo for a little while for about, so I was in New York City for 3.5 years. I moved back to Buffalo. My grandmother wasn't feeling too well, and there was a bunch of complications with that. So I wound up going to Buffalo for 3 years, and my grandma died like 6 months after I was there. So I wound up staying, you know, for a little while, and I had a job. It was cool. So I was like, yeah, okay, I'm just going to stay here for a little while. But I always felt like, you know, when I came back to Detroit for Kevin Reynolds' wedding, I came back in 2014 for Kevin Reynolds' wedding, and it was just like an unbelievable wedding. Like, it was all of our friends, like all the people that I hadn't seen in so long were all together in one place, and it was just like, wow, you know, like all at once. And it was just like an explosion of, you know, all the, you know our community, it's like all of the love that was there, all these people that I had done events with and been friends with and gone through the scene with, all were there at the same time with their significant others. And it was just, it just

0: me away. I just missed Detroit so much, and it just reminded me, you know, and Kevin
1: had,
0: and Susie.
1: You had to come back.
0: Yeah, and Kevin and Susie are like two of my favorite people, and I would come back to Detroit every year for the auto show. Camilo Pardo did a party. It's called Designer's Night that he did every year, and I've been doing it since, it has to be like around 96, 97 when he was doing it at the Banco building. And so I would come back every year and play that, and just for all the car designers, like for, during press week. And plus, I played a lot of the auto shows too. Whoops. So that was all fun. And then when I came back, I went and I saw John Collins and Mike Banks, and I brought him a big thing of Dutch Girl donuts because I know they love their Dutch Girl over there. And I saw Ray Seven, I remember. I just went into the building, and just seeing the advances of what they're doing with their building was really inspiring. And, sitting there talking to John and Mike, and I was like, man, I want to do something. I'm coming back, and I want to do something. I don't know. You know, what do you think? He's like, and Mike's like, yo, man, you got to start your magazine. Like, what's up? You know, and I'm just like, okay. You know, and when Mike talks, you listen. So, we just hit the ground running, just tried to figure it out. And at that point in 2015, the things were starting to come up again. Another thing that really inspired me about Detroit back then was slow jams.
1: Okay.
0: Like, I knew Ernie and John, but, like, they're, like, you know, from Record Time, I knew them. But they're, like, all grown. They were, like, grown up and playing records and stuff. And, like, they're amazing DJs. And I saw, they were, like, on a Monday night, there's, like, 80 people in there, 90 people. I'm just, like, on a Monday. And they're playing, like, all this music that I really love. Like, all those old classic R&B joints. And, you know, like, playing, you know, all sorts of stuff and having guest DJs. And I'm just like, this is cool, you know, like on a Monday. I said, maybe there's a scene, and maybe, you know, it just started to kind of put itself together. And then I came and saw Michael at Threads, and Michael pushed me right over the edge. Yeah. Michael's one of the original supporters. He's been there since day one.
1: Oh yeah, they do carry your Detroit Electronic Quarterly release here. The thing I like, I mean, I guess, why don't we explain for people that don't know what it is? Why don't we explain exactly what Detroit Electronic Quarterly is? Because we've been talking about it and we never really said what it is, I guess.
0: See, we're good at doing that. You know, we start like in the middle to the end and then circle back to the
1: like,
0: beginning.
1: Like, hey, you're in Detroit. You know what this is already, right?
0: Yeah. So I started Detroit Electronic Quarterly again in 2005 because I needed an idea that I had to come to fruition. I was thinking of all these ideas I had. Nothing was really, you know, coming. I mean, I'd throw like a little event or do stuff like that. That was fine. But nothing, I wasn't doing anything. And I knew all of the print people like, Michael, don't ridicule me. I knew people in the print industry, like from Real Detroit, like Jeremy Deputat, Josh Crilly. They were working in the print department. And then I've been in radio sales for 8 years when I worked for 89X and doing the show. I also did a lot of radio sales, and so I thought a lot about it. I'm like, man, I should put some media together, something. And I know people had done magazines before, like a bunch of people done, like Adriel did it, and Bill Beaver did one, Billy Bob did some magazines, and like all these people did, you know, some sort of magazine, but nothing was really around. DJ Disc, what up, though? Yeah, good scene too. So, yeah, so anyway, we just, you know, I was just like, well, there's not really anything around. So we just decided to kind of make it high, you know, like a nice quality print magazine that's like an 8x8 square. We made it a square because we wanted it to look like a record, you know, like we wanted a different odd size. And Jeremy and Josh talked to me about making it like a really high quality magazine. I'm like, I don't have the money to make, like, seriously, like I'm a struggling DJ working in a record store. You think that I can make a nice magazine? But... you know, we figured it out. Like, everybody kind of, you know, worked with me. Scott Spellman took a whole bunch of pictures. Jeremy Deputat really took some high-quality pictures. Now Jeremy's shooting for Jay-Z and Eminem and all those guys. Like, he's doing really, really well. So a lot of these people are in, and Josh Crilly was also a big creative force behind what I was doing. He's an excellent designer. I think he's designed flyers for everyone who's needed them at the last minute. Like, like he's done a lot for people. So anyway, long story short, they really like talked to me and Scott. Scott was like, hey, I'll take pictures. Like, let's just, you know, I'll work with you. Don't worry about it. And then Steve and Pate Trench. Trench designed the first magazines, and he did it such a beautiful job, and he was so generous, you know, with his talent. You know, you don't meet people like him very much. Like, Trench is just like one of those dudes, and he's done DJ Bones artwork. He's done artwork for a whole bunch of people and did a beautiful job laying out the first few magazines.
1: Awesome. Now, you were mentioning you had it kind of, they wanted the magazine to look like a record shape, but that's one thing I really like about the magazine is each issue comes with a record release.
0: That's correct. But the first ones had CDs in them.
1: Okay.
0: So the first two had CDs in them, and then the third one didn't because I just ran out of money. What had happened, I had 7 advertisers back out on me.
1: Oh, wow.
0: And in that issue, I had the Electrifying Mojo interview, which, like, nobody got. And I got to give a big shout-out to Reggie Harrell, who got that interview for me, because he walks into Record Time, and he puts a Post-it note on the records that I was sorting, and it was Mojo's phone number.
1: Huh.
0: And he says, I told Mojo about your magazine. You know, like, you go call him. So I get on the phone. I'm like, hello, Mr. Charles, do I call you Charles? He's like, who is this? I'm like, oh, my name is Vince. You spoke to Reggie Harrell. And he's like, oh, yeah. You know, you know how he's got that, you know. And it was so cool to talk to him. He was just such a nice guy. But it took 6 months to get that interview. And I'd asked somebody to do the interview. They couldn't do it because they were too busy with work. And so I told Steven. I'm like, hey, Steven. I said, we got a chance to interview Mojo. You want to just do it? We'll just transcribe it. So we interviewed the Electrifying Mojo.
1: Awesome.
0: So that was pretty cool. But we've had interviews like early on with like Mike Himes was a big help from Record Time. And we got interviews with Ron Murphy, who cut all the master records for the early techno. Paul Randolph, who's a bassist, and he's with Jazzanova. He leads the Jazzanova band and doing all sorts of his own production and just a genius in his own right. He was my first cover. Jeremy Ellis was my second cover, and we had John Arnold too. Like, we had so many different people in those first issues. It was really, we got some cool stuff. And then we switched from CDs at that point when we 2015. I'm like, let's not do CDs anymore. Let's do vinyl. I think it's time. So went in and figured it all out, and then we just picked right back up where we left off, and came back a little stronger, I think. So,
1: yeah,
0: it's good.
1: Now the format of it, has it always been, because it's like two releases in one kind of thing? Like the one side is like maybe fall 2020, and then the other side you flip it over and it's summer 2020.
0: Yeah. See, what happened was, well, our idea was this, was to make it. We wanted to do 4 print quarterlies, but it was just too hard for us to do.
1: Okay, so you're
0: like
1: doing
0: there was
1: two
0: just no staff,
1: release.
0: So we're like, and the print was really expensive, so we said, well, let's do a digital quarterly and then a print that covers that, then a digital quarterly and then a print. So we do 2 print a year,
1: okay.
0: Which was the second plan, but I think everything just got, you know, with people getting stuff in late or, you know, just an overall lack of staff. And I can't really afford to, like, hire too many people. So, it's, you know, it just becomes complicated and hard. So I just said, well, it just comes out when it comes out. You know, like, eventually I would like to get back to that point. And then when COVID hit, it became even harder.
1: Yeah.
0: So it, with everybody not knowing what.
1: So one thing I'm curious about, for the record, is there, what's the, like, what's your process of, like, selecting what artists go on the record? Is it like artists that are interviewed in that current magazine, or is it just...
0: Yeah, that's correct. Like, okay. You know, we decide, you know, it was pretty much me early on up until this last one I picked out as well. And now we became a nonprofit. So we have a small board, and which is going to become a bigger board very shortly. And, you know, I ask everybody who they think should be on it, because everybody's kind of knowledgeable, actually very knowledgeable about music and stuff. So I'm like, hey, who do you think, like, just like what we should do. I have an idea of people, and I have a wide knowledge of the scene, but, you know, I just kind of, like, pick people, like, at certain times, you know, it just, and I'm like, okay, this should be the cover, this should be, I was figuring it out, like, myself up until that point, and then I would just talk to the artists about tracks and whatnot, so, you know, it was just, it was primarily me and my hunches and, you know, my relationships with people and people I knew and people I didn't know.
1: I mean, yeah, one thing I really like about the releases, too, is it's very eclectic. Like, it's not just, like, straight techno. Like, you've had some hip-hop artists, you've had house music, you've had some more ambient stuff. Like, it's just, they're good, like, listening. I mean, a lot of it you obviously can bring out and play on a dance floor, but a lot of the releases that come with the magazines are good just for just straight listening.
0: Oh, absolutely. It's a tool. You know, however you want to use it. You know, the idea was, you know, to crack open the magazine, and you're looking at a physical copy of a magazine, and you put the record on, and you're like, oh, I didn't know that was this person. Okay, all right. And so, you know, like that people, you know, it's a promotional piece. I mean, we're kind of like a PR agency, sort of, but not really. I mean, it's like a publication, but it's also a promotion for Detroit artists and labels. Really, that's what it is, first and foremost.
1: Awesome. Now, if people want to check out Detroit Electronic Quarterly, where can they do that? Like, where? Obviously, you can come here to Detroit Threads. They have copies here.
0: Yeah.
1: Is there anywhere online that people can go to
0: Yeah,
1: look it up?
0: If you go to DetroitEQ.com, like Equalizer EQ or Electronic Quarterly. I don't know. I just always love that name. I was trying to come up with it. That's just the website name, but that became the name of our Saturday night radio program on UGS Radio that we do. We call it Detroit EQ because that's just the name I came up with for the website. And it just makes sense. It's like, you know, the EQ, the frequency of Detroit, you know, I'm kind of like, oh, that's cool. You know, like yeah. Don't ask me where that came from. But,
1: did you originally think of that when you came up with Detroit Electronic Quarterly?
0: No, that came after.
1: So you already had the name Detroit Electronic Quarterly, and you're like, wait a minute, it kind of works if I just say EQ?
0: Yeah.
1: Okay.
0: Oh, yeah. Yeah, yeah. I was just kind of like, yeah, that's cool. You know, like, just do something that's got the Detroit in it. So it's like, you know, I think it worked, you know, all the way around. And they're like, you should call the magazine Detroit EQ. And I'm like, well, I said, because it's not quarterly really anymore. I'm hoping to get back to that point where it's like, you know, maybe next year, it's like, you know, once COVID is done and all this madness hopefully is all over, and we could get back to like a really like a formal structure where it's the digital print with the record release, digital print with the record release, you know, that we can do that. But for this year, I don't think that we're going to be doing another print issue this year because it's just going to be too hard. So the digital content will be on the website. There, I mean, it's all there. You just scroll.
1: Do you do music releases with the digital as well?
0: Yeah, of course.
1: You do? Oh, okay.
0: Yeah, we should do a record. If movement happens, we're planning on releasing it around September.
1: Okay.
0: So if movement happens, you know, that's when we'll release it. You know, we'll find a way, you know, around that because that's our rallying point. So, as it is for many people, so that's what I'm thinking.
1: Okay. Sweet. One thing I did want to mention, real quick, kind of sidetrack, the music playing in the background right now is all from a new EP by Tammy Lackus, Detroit resident. It's called Notice, and the pre-orders are up on the Bandcamp right now. If people want to grab it, it's just Bandcamp. Well, Tammy Lackus, which is lakkis.bandcamp.com.
0: She is great. What a talented DJ too. Like just total under the radar. Like whoa. Like
1: yeah.
0: You know. Really,
1: yeah. No.
0: Really
1: because I wasn't even aware that she was really producing, and she made an Instagram post about this record, and I was like, well, I should go check it out, and I did, and I was like, wow, it's really good. And you know, I mean, she's doing the vocals and everything too, and it's really cool. So she sent me a digital copy, and we're promoting it here. And I know if you pre-order, because Bandcamp's really cool about that, if you pre-order it, you get like a couple of the tracks digital first before the vinyl comes in. So I think you get like I want to say it's the first and the fourth track, which is Hello and Notice.
0: Yeah.
1: And then
0: cool.
1: Once the album comes out, then you'll get the vinyl release as well as all four of them in MP3 form as well.
0: Yeah, it's pretty sharp.
1: But I don't know. Have you been doing anything during the pandemic? I mean, playing any stream? Well, actually, PAX the House stream you did recently.
0: Yeah,
1: right?
0: I just did that. So during COVID, I've been with my girlfriend Gina in Martha's Vineyard, Massachusetts. And so I've been working in her diner and being with her. It's been awesome. It was awesome. And so anyway, all I did was I have a little studio in the barn. I was making music in there. And Chuck Flash approached me and he said, "Hey, you want to do a stream for us?" And our internet connection, like I've always noticed, like in the house, is just like, it's on, it's off, it works, it doesn't work. And I don't know if it's because of the island or whatever grid we're on, but I didn't really trust it too much. And so I told Chuck, I said, "Well, I don't know, our streaming's not probably really good from here because we're not sure about the whole internet quality thing." And he's like, "Well, just film it." So I was, okay. So what we were going to do was do it at the Martha's Vineyard Museum, which is gorgeous. It's an old Marine hospital that they put a lot of money into, and it's on a big hill in the ocean. Wow. And I was thinking, like, I could set up and do it there. But we decided that we would just do it in the barn because we just do it as a trial run just to see. But okay. I just wanted to do it once. I was like, that's it. Or maybe twice. Like, if we decided to do it out there, I'd do it again. But, you know, I just said, you know, we're going to do it like I was streaming. So it's just like, let's just go. And it was nice. We had probably as high as like probably 90 people listening, which was cool. You know, like just, you know, I mean, we started really promoting it like, what, 2 days before. You know how it is, you know, and just like, you know, you got to try to get on and do the best you can. So, but I think the set turned out really, it was a different change from a lot of the stuff that you'd normally see on PAX House, just like that banging stream, you know, like 4 a.m. rager, you know. It's like it's their moment to rock the party, you know. And for me, I just used it really as an opportunity to like kind of play some different styles, you know, of electronic music, stuff that's inspired me from the past and the future. But I really focused on Detroit artists and labels. Like I focused mainly on that.
1: Okay, sweet.
0: So that was fun. I did a little bit of DJing out there. Like there was like an open air party that was like a staff party for one of the big restaurants. It has a giant open field so everyone could social distance, and they have tables that are really spread out. And so I went and just rocked out for a little while, but not much DJing. Like that was pretty much mostly it.
1: Okay.
0: And doing the UGS radio too. I would do some shows. Like I would pre-record some shows and I would just send them over to Lance, who does our show, and I just send him an hour of music or 2 hours, whatever.
1: So that's a regular thing, right?
0: Yeah, that's every Saturday. Party Boy Lance is our guy. And
1: that's called Detroit EQ Radio?
0: Yeah, it's on UGSradio.com. It's a really great stream. Like of all the DJs, it's people from all over the world play. It's on the Mix LR platform, I guess it is.
1: Okay. Yeah, I know they have a phone app too, so you know, even you can listen in your car on your phone as well and stuff.
0: Yeah, and a bunch of people from Detroit have shows on there. Peter Croce has a show, Divinity has a show, Eddie Logix has a show, Crate Digga just got a show on there. There's a bunch of us on there. There's probably like five. I'm probably forgetting people. I'm sorry if I am, but it's mainly people from, I think, London, but it's people from all over, and it just goes everywhere. So it's pretty cool. So it's UGSradio.com. We're on Saturdays at 7, I believe. Okay. I don't know. There's been a weird time change, so I don't know if it's 7 or 8 that goes on there, but we're on Detroit Container Radio first. So you see the video on Detroit Container Radio and then the show.
1: Okay.
0: So that's kind of neat. We're also, as part of our nonprofit, we're working on a garden and a building. So we're at 3628 Gratiot across from the Faygo plant. So as you go about a mile out from Eastern Market, you can catch the garden. So it's pretty sweet. We're working on that. My girlfriend Regina Stanley's in charge of that whole thing, and she's going to make it really beautiful. We're going to have community involvement. Just different people from in the neighborhood will come and manage some parts of it. We've got like 9 or 10 beds that we're doing as a community beautification project. It's part of our nonprofit. And then the building we're hoping can be like a little community center and like also a small residence. So,
1: oh wow.
0: So that's what we're hoping. So we're working on that too. It's a slow grind. It's going to be like a few years down the road, but the garden's coming quickly. So it should be pretty nice. So these are all things just, you know,
1: sweet.
0: Working on all kinds of fun stuff.
1: Well, do I play some tunes for us?
0: No.
1: As they all right, say, show's over. Everyone go home.
0: As they say, why work, you know? Yeah, I'll play a little something.
1: Okay. Well, actually, one last thing. Is there anywhere online that people can check out mixes from you? Like, do you have a MixCloud or SoundCloud or anything like that?
0: Yeah, it's SoundCloud / V Patricola.
1: Okay.
0: You know, it's my first initial last name, Patricola. And you can check it out. Also, you know, there's Detroit Electronic Quarterly on Facebook and my own personal. I'll get messages that way if you want to know anything. But it was cool on the broadcast that we did on Saturday. All I did was like kind of, you know, mix the records. Like, because it was pre-recorded, I could sit there on the chat room and tell people.
1: Oh, what track's playing and everything.
0: Yeah, I had a bunch of people say, we were Shazamming every song. I said, just ask me. It's cool, you know. But it was cool in the chat room that you could actually talk about the music. You know, you can talk about what was played, which was really fun.
1: Awesome.
0: I always enjoy that.
1: Sweet. Well, why don't we have you jump up there and get ready to do your thing?
0: I'm going to have to jump.
1: Jump?
0: I'm pretty short.
1: See, now you're making the short jokes yourself.
0: You know, for me. It's been said that I am self-deprecating. But I find humor in it. I don't know. I've always been comfortable with it. I don't know. It's just part of who I am, I guess. So how do I work this thing? What do I do? What is this thing? This is a big CD player, dude. Like, do you play MP3s on this? How does that work? Yeah, I'm ready for you when you're ready.
1: All right, you're tuned into Planet Funk on 313.fm. This is Vince Patricola.

Precious thoughts and desires. A world so deep, so liquid.

seem like the type of guy that would.

0: for that was Vince Petricola. Hey.
1: I was a bit ADD, sorry, but I was just kind of all over the place, just kind of playing records I like.
0: Anyways, up next. I guess I gotta move this because you're over there now.
2: Oh, excuse me.
1: Classy! I was told this was a class organization.
2: Yes, it is. That's how we do. You know, you either get the belt or you get the other one, so which one you want.
0: Anyways, though, up next, DJ Disc, ..
2: Detroit.
0: What's going on, sir?
2: What's not going on, man? So, something I want to talk about, I get on Facebook, and our friend, this the guy in the UK garage, and this comes up every year about this time, about why is it the Don playing movement? Here's the individual, beautiful individual that's been playing since what? 78, 77, 78. And so, you know, a lot of people making comments. I see Broly from Strange Love. I see, you know, Big Joe Hits, he's commenting. Everyone is, you know, commenting. So Woodward tags me in along with some other people. He say, hey, we want your, you know, input on this. And I wanted to leave it alone. But, you know, something compelled me. I had the cell phone in my hand. You got to say something. The Don has called you out to say, to speak. Desi's on there. He's got words. I said, okay, fine. So and I want to go to my phone and read exactly what I said, if you guys don't mind. Because, you know, I like, this is, it was important to him, so I did it. So I said, DJ Disc Detroit has a lot to say on this matter. I see this going nowhere. But just another page that posts and many, many people are commenting on. So everyone, here we are. You're speaking, and that's a good start. But what is everyone prepared to do about it? You know? And I'm going to say, so here we are. We're speaking on an action. What is your reaction to it? You know, that's my thing. What is your reaction? So my thing is, where's your heart at? So what is your reaction? Support those who support you, period. Those perpetrators, you say what you don't do. Well, la la la, God knows your heart. Do you have a red heart or a black heart? Don't worry. So my thing, ulterior one is, don't worry about those not supporting love. Half of these guys aren't real Detroiters anyway. You know, we got a lot of them here, the mood here, and hoping for something, and they're not putting the work in. We the one here, you know. And so I put DJ Detroit supports his true brothers and sisters, and they know who they are. But in case you still need to know if it's you or not, here are three questions for you. If you honestly cannot answer yes to all three questions, la la la. Number one, are you real to yourself and others? Two, do you come out and support your local artists even when you're not playing? And three, do you give back to the city? I know for a fact Jeffrey Woodward has many, many others like him has gave to the city, you know, and that's what it's about. And what the topic was really about is, you know, certain individuals in the scene has taken a whole nother turn, you know, and a lot of people are not liking what's going on. And so apparently there was something that went down in Palmer Park, I would say, some event that went on. And an individual that was there, he was looking around and he saw that the crowd of people wasn't a diverse crowd. And they said, well, where's all, you know, the Black Detroit artists and stuff? I mean, it's cool to see people out, but what is going on? You know, and that's where it all went from. I say, I don't know, you know. We are, you know, my thing is, so what I'm saying now is, you know, guys, you can fix this. You know, instead of just getting on a social media page, okay, you comment about it, then it may go on for about a few days to a week, and then you on to something else. The problem is, it's not fixed. You know, so what are you prepared to do? You need to come out and support. If you're going to be out, support those. Don't worry about all that. I don't worry if I'm playing Patcher House or Movement or rather doing Pine Groove or... Don't worry about that. Do your thing. You know, go support Vince when you doing your thing. Scudder here at the radio show. You know, support the locals. You know, because the world looks at us anyway. That's how I look at it. When the world needs music, especially electronic music, they're looking at Detroit, Chicago. You know.
1: Right.
2: So don't worry about all that. Because those who don't want you here, guess what? Across the pond, they want us all day. Don't worry about that.
1: Right.
2: You worry yourself sick. So, you know. And I know it's a lot of changes been going, you know. So, you know, a lot of people, oh, he's doing this, she's doing that. And, you know, you're not being responsible. No, I am being responsible. You know, I do Operation Open Decks at Bat Street. I got approached to actually do parties there. I said, I don't want to do parties. But I will do Operation Open Decks, get these people out.
1: Awesome.
2: Because there's a lot of people who's been chilling at home. There's a lot of new breed of artists who's not playing. And what's going on is now they're really not getting seen and heard. So, you know, and this is something that we was doing. This is how all of us met. You know, yeah. DJ Tank over there at Northern Lights.
1: Tank?
2: Yeah. You know, that's how we all got together. This guy right here, Scudder, was one of the, and I'm not just saying it because this is like my brother and I know him, but he was one of the first guys to bring podcasts out the house into a venue.
1: Sure.
2: At the Baltimore, right there where Gratiot and Randolph meet.
1: Mm-hmm.
2: Yeah, right there. I mean, I remember all the old heads came out. Guys that you look up to, wow, there's D-Wan and there's Norn Talley and, you know, all these guys, they want to know what's the new exciting thing. Wow, this is great what you guys doing, you know? And it was hot. It was called Sold Out Radio. This guy right here. So anyone speaking, you don't know what you're talking about and you're just feeding off what somebody else says and not really doing your research and you don't know Detroit, you need to leave your comment to yourself, seriously. Because you just get on there, you're looking stupid, you know, you aggravating and you're being, you know, ignorant. And if you don't like someone and you don't support them, that's fine, that's you. But stop using Facebook as your personal diary and shut the hell up, you know? And everyone else, if you're true to the roots, to the soul of Detroit, then be about that, you know? But this is the time we all need to come together and support each other and, you know, do our thing, man. We all struggling together, you know? So, you know, hey, I applaud you, Vince, doing your thing.
1: Oh, man, but you know what?
2: Keep the magazine going.
1: We always try to keep
2: Yeah.
1: Community is everything to me. Like, brings people out.
2: Mm-hmm.
1: You know, it's always fun. That's why I do it. It's like the music is good.
2: Yeah.
1: But, like, people, to me, it's the music and everything clicks. So it's
2: Everything clicks.
1: And, you know, absolutely. I think we're all doing that.
2: Yeah.
1: We're all doing our part.
2: And we all have to make adjustments, you know. And, you know, but we don't. And hats off to everybody who's still doing the thing. You know, also, can't forgive our loved ones that have. Tragically, we lost, you know, from this. But let's do it for now, man, you know. But as far as me, you know, I just been keeping, you know, kind of like on the back burner, but keeping in there. So, you know, I do the Operation Open Decks every second Saturday at Bat Street, the old Tropical Hut, for those who don't know. It's from 6 o'clock to 11. And it's 9,000 square feet. And everybody comes out, have a good time, you know. So I do that once a month. We have in the basement last Sunday, Mollison Place, you know, promo TV, Tetroid. And we also keep in our second Thursdays with in the midst with Bam, but it's just called Bam's House Party now at his house.
1: Oh, okay.
2: So, we're not doing, you know, WHFR anymore. And
1: HFR is going to come back, right?
2: I don't know what they're doing. I really don't. So we just decided to start our own thing. So basically what we're doing, we are... Well, I was a part of 3on3.fm, but Jordan Mayo brought his show and brought him in there. So now Bounce Show is 313 Party FM, Bounce House Party. Matter of fact, it's right on after this show.
0: After this show.
1: Nice.
2: Yeah, after this. So.
0: With a blast from the past. Did you see who's playing?
2: His what?
0: I said with a blast from the past. Did you see who's playing?
2: No, I did not.
0: So tonight on, I even got the logo here, on Bam's House Party, which airs right after this show.
2: Mm-hmm.
0: Audio only, so if you're tuned into the video stream of the show, just make sure that you close that out and then click on the audio only link. Hopefully we'll get them doing video soon, but on Bam's show tonight, DJ Jesse K. You haven't heard that name in a while, have you?
2: Oh my God, are you serious? How the heck did he get in touch with her? Jesse K?
0: Jesse K, yep.
2: Oh my God.
0: Yep, blast from the past.
2: Oh, if you don't know, Jesse K is one of our... Well, Teresa Chavez has always been, always will be the first lady of D-Session.
1: Right.
2: But Jesse K... Oh my God! This is when we were playing at a Coach's Corner.
1: Oh wow! Okay.
2: It goes that far back,
1: wow.
2: And she was like the Barbie of these sessions, but without the all the glamour and oh me, look at me, what about me? No, she was about it on those debts, man. But she was sexy, and you know, she was one of the few women could be about it and look about it without being up there and pretending you're doing something and you're not. No, she was about it. And all of a sudden, she just walked away from the scene, man. And no one heard from her no more. I definitely will be tuning in tonight.
1: Yeah, that's great.
2: Jessica, oh my God. And she always will be D-Sessions. Man, that is a beautiful artist.
1: That's awesome.
2: Wow, that's great, man. I got to talk to Bam. I got, man, where did you find her at? Because I used to have her mom's number. And, you know, working with her to get Jesse going. And I don't know what happened while she walked away. But I guess it was some personal things, whatever. And I lost touch with them. This is great. Wow. I see. I can't wait to listen tonight. Wow.
1: I always love that when people come back. You know, like when you see people go.
2: Yeah.
1: But, like, when they go, people got to go on their own journey. You know,
2: yeah.
1: They go on their own.
2: This is great.
1: Yeah, that's cool.
2: It's like it's like discovering, you know, gold for the first time. Like, no, gold went away, and you know, it's like a scene from the zone. What's it called? Twilight Zone, where these guys, they robbed this bank, and they stole all this gold, right? And they go hide the gold in a mountain. And one of the guys was a scientist. He put everybody to sleep, and he wake up like 40 years later, 50 years later, and the world has changed. It looked the same, but it's not the same. So they took all this gold, and then they make it back to the city. One of them falls out, and the guy discovers, you know, the guy and his wife was riding in this, you know, up-to-date spaceship, looked like a car. And the guy said, go, just give me water, I'll give you gold. The guy, gold, what's that? It's worth nothing, man. Who are you? That's worth nothing. Just left him there, and he got the car pulled. I left him there to die. That's garbage. We can make gold now. Where you been? but it's like, you know. So you know, this is great, man. But wow, man. But yeah, you know. So that thing with the scene, the best thing to do. A good way to fix that, I want to get back on that right quick, is to take the up and coming and show them the way, the right way. You know, now how they take that and what they do with that, that's up to them, but at least they been taught the right way. You know.
0: So what's up with deep sessions? Because you mentioned Backstreet, you know, there's also the Second Thursdays.
2: Yes.
0: What are those all about?
2: Operation Open Decks, the best DJs you never heard of. And that's the deep session Detroit thing. And basically anyone can come out. Grandmas, aunties, whoever want to come out. You know, turntable with CDJs. So deep session is doing that. You know, we keep the name live and well. We took a little backseat for a while. But, you know, always keeping active. But, you know, just a low scene with the, you know, the COVID and everything. Of course, you have to make adjustments. But we're doing that. And, of course, like I say, Second Thursday was a bam. But it's some things that we're working on to hopefully things wake up and do better. There's some opportunities for us to take advantage of. But right now, it's all in the planning.
1: Are you working on music?
2: I am back working on music. A lot of people been riding my back, you know, since Cryback number 19.
0: So I should get you over here, Vincent. You can do the interview.
1: No, I'm just
0: curious. No, you're doing a better job than me.
2: Cryback number 19 was really, really.
1: Minds wanna know.
2: Yes. Vista was really a good track. Did you ever listen to it?
1: Yeah, Cryback.
2: Yeah, number 19.
1: Yeah.
2: The Vista track that
1: yeah,
2: I did.
1: Yeah.
2: Did I tell you the story about that?
1: No.
2: My sister, late night, she came home from work, and she gave me a copy of Vista, you know, with Microsoft for Windows. And she said, delete that. I think I had Words 97. I had some crap. Delete that. Put this in. So I did it. I didn't like it. And I'm like, you made me delete all of this. Now I have nothing. So I took it and threw it against the wall. And I couldn't sleep. I was so pissed off. So I got up and wrote that track out of spite against Bill Gates and Microsoft. So 2 years ago, I'm at Andy Garcia's house. And we're working on, actually, I was working on another track to put on Cryback number 19. So, you know, Dutch Mike is there. Andy is there. And, you know, I think Mike was in the back tooling and doing something. I don't know. And, and so I started playing with this track that I had just on the flash drive, just listening to it. And Andy heard, he said, what is that? I said, oh, just something I've been playing around with. So no, let me hear it. And so we played it. And him and Dutch Mike, they looked at each other and say, that's the track right there. I say, what are you talking about? He say, we're using that. I say, no, I want to use Prime. I had made this track called Optimus Prime. And matter of fact, that track ended up on Ted Troy's Bandcamp.
1: Oh, okay.
2: So that went to them, and they took Vista, and he said, we're going to put this on vinyl. I was like, vinyl? I don't have no money for that right now, man. What are you talking about, man? He said, don't worry about it. And it's been doing good, man. And so Dutch Mike called me one day, say, dude, you need to get on the internet. I'm going to send you this link. And he sends me this link, and from Europe or whatever wrote this big write-up on Cryback number 19, and we got world reviews about it, man, and people loved it.
1: That's
2: all
1: awesome.
2: Four tracks. So like,
1: yeah,
2: wow,
1: it's a good
2: yeah. I say, okay, cool. So a lot of things been going on with me and everything right before the virus and during the virus, so recording wasn't in the plan, but I am getting back into it. I have Shaw Skate that stays with me, Jeremiah Shaw, and he does beautiful electro.
1: Really nice, yeah.
2: And so him and DJ Roach, they've been really riding my back about getting back into recording. So I have Ableton and I have Fruity Loops, but I'm stuck on using this one software that I've always been using, and I haven't sat down and really learn the basis of Fruity Loops or Ableton Live 10. So, you know, they tell me, if you pull that Vista out of that weak software, I mean, the software I made it from was like maybe $70.
1: Right.
2: I remember I bought it at a guitar center in Canton where Ben Stacy was working there.
1: Oh, my God.
2: And, you know, I just started playing around with it. I didn't know what the heck I was doing, but I pulled some good stuff out of there, I think, you know. So I am pushing myself to get back into it and everything. And, you know, this is a good time, guys. This, you know, while things are the way it is, this is the time to really do things. Whether you're a writer, producer, whatever, you know, children's books, something you always want to do, you put on the back burner, this is the time to do it.
1: Yeah.
2: It is. Because, you know, when and if the world wakes up, you know, well, it's never going to be normal the way it was, but I'm really liking a lot of changes. For instance, I had to renew my license and attaching the thing for the car. And now, you know, you have to call and make an appointment.
1: Oh, my God. It takes forever.
2: There's no, but I learned the trick. The trick is you call, like, in the morning. Let's say this is Wednesday. You get on Thursday morning, and you get your appointment for Friday. If you wait any time later Thursday, you may not get your appointment till April. So I said, okay, cool. So a friend told me, she said, no, get up early in the morning and make your appointment and you get it for the next day. And it worked.
1: Wow, no kidding.
2: So I goes up there. I said, oh, I'm going to take a lunch. Dude, I was in there 20 minutes. There was no line. It wasn't packed. And the guard here, the guard, mind you, gave me the chart, filled this out, blah, blah, blah, step right there. You had the blue feet on the floor. They'll call you up. I'm like, where's everybody? Did everybody get, you know, already seen? He's like, no. I'll tell you, a kid, it was no more than 10 people in there, including me.

0: I'm sorry what brought this to be, but you have to adjust. And, you know, it is a little bit uncomfortable, but everything, with everything, you get over it, you get through it, and you have to survive. So, yes, boom.
1: Sweet.
0: Yeah.
1: I was going to say, but before you jump on, is there anywhere people can check out mixes from you or Mixcloud, SoundCloud, anything like that?
0: Mixcloud. I need to really do something with my SoundCloud. I mean, here I am. You go on there and maybe one track on there and that's it, you know. So I need to do something with that. So Mixcloud, I don't know what it is about Mixcloud. I really like Mixcloud than SoundCloud. But I know it's standard. You know, industry, there's SoundCloud this, SoundCloud that, SoundCloud these, SoundCloud those, whatever. So I need to do something with that. So yes, you can DJ Diss Detroit on MixCloud, Facebook, or if you can't remember all that, just Google me, DJ Diss Detroit, and it'll take you wherever you want to go.
1: Sweet.
0: Yeah, that's the best I can tell people. And come down Back Street, second Saturdays, 6 p.m. to 11. Lots of fun. Come down, bring you your headphones. Bring your grandma. But no, seriously, this guy, he came down with his wife and his sister-in-law.
2: That's awesome.
0: You know, he must have been like, I think he said he was like 65 years old. He did a beautiful deep house set.
2: Great.
0: I'm like, where do you spend that? He said, I just do this at home. At home? What? You retired from DJing? You used to be a DJ back in the day or something? No. I just do it at home. I got a system, something like this, and I just play. He say, I don't play anywhere. I'm not a producer. I never play anywhere. I just do this. Then we had a kid that came all the way here from China and threw down. And he decided to stay here. So he stays here now. And he's coming back next month. And that kid threw down a nice hard techno set.
2: That's good.
0: 21 years old. Threw down, man.
2: That's good.
0: And he say, I love it here in Detroit. It's nothing like back home. I say, wow, that's funny. Because if you ask the average person here, they want to go where you from. He say, no. You guys got it made. Stay where you at.
2: Yeah. That's how we treat it.
0: He say, no. Detroit is the spot. He say, why you think I came here? He say, I came here. I left my family. No one's here but me. He said, I have an apartment. I picked up a job here. Just graduated college or something. He came here. He said, I came here for the music. He say, he's been getting so much love from everybody.
2: That's good.
0: And he say, he love it. And he has played. He couldn't remember the name, but he cracked me up. He said, oh, I know it had a shark with a red head on it. I said, oh, you was at High Dive, the old Carbon. He said, yeah, I played there.
2: Yeah.
0: So, you know, so he's enjoying himself, man. And see, and that's what I'm talking about.
2: Yeah.
0: You know.
2: Sure.
0: Be open arms to these new kids coming up, man.
2: Mm-hmm.
0: You know?
2: Yep.
0: And, you know, so I don't know what the problem with those individuals that, I don't know, just get it together, man, please. Get it together, you know.
2: Yes, sir.
0: Yeah, so.
1: You ready to throw down?
0: Yeah, I guess, yeah, that was my Biden's Trentennial moment. And, yeah. So I guess let's play some records.
1: Sweet.
0: Sweet.

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Also, of course, huge thank you to both guests, Vince Patricola. 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I think that's going to do it, though. 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If anyone enjoyed the music by Tammy Lackis, she is on right now on Vitamin R on CJAM, which is Windsor Radio, and I believe it's 89.1 FM, and if you can't get it in your area, just go to cjam.ca. You can stream it from there. But yeah, listen to Jesse K, listen to Tammy, whoever you choose. They both put up their archives, so you can listen to it later. Oh, that's the end of the song. I guess I should shut up. Anyways, huge thank you. And yeah. That's-